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2: Hello there, it's Richard Smith here with another A to Z of Pop Trivia Challenge for you, and I'm looking for the answer to the following question. Elvis Ain't Dead was the title of a top 10 hit for which S in 2007? Elvis Ain't Dead was the title of a top 10 hit for which S in 2007? Okay, your time's up. Did you get it? Well, the answer I was looking for was Scouting for Girls. But I

0: Well, that's all for now, but please do join me again soon here on your favourite station for more from the A to Z of Pop. And I'll see you later. Take care. Ta-ra.
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1: From the Sky News Centre at 2, a handful of police officers were injured and vehicles damaged during a standoff with masked anti-migration protesters in Portsmouth on Sunday. Attempts were made to stop around 120 people who'd arrived on a small boat being driven away from the city in coaches. The government's condemned what it calls thuggish behaviour. Right-wing activist Danny Tomo, who organised the demonstration, interrupted a Sky News interview with Reform UK's Zia Youssef.
2: His Majesty Navy, yes, it's been underinvested in by successive governments, but the idea that it can't stop unarmed men in dinghies is clearly for the birds.
3: My name's Danny Tomo, as you know who I am.
4: We're not looking to intimidate anyone, but let me start by firstly explaining to you why the men are wearing masks.
1: The business secretaries to meet Jaguar Land Rover's leadership team today. Britain's biggest car makers confirmed 4,000 jobs are to go over 2 years, the majority of which are UK office roles. Downing Street's again insisted it won't consider bailing out JLR. Work and Pensions Secretary Pat McFadden admits it's a worrying time for workers.
5: This is a hugely important and successful British company. The announcement of the job losses are, of course, deeply concerning. This company, like others around the world, is facing significant global headwinds.
1: Britain's biggest retailers to offer thousands of work experience placements. It's part of attempts to reduce the numbers who aren't in education, employment or training. An 18-year-old's among four people arrested on suspicion of murdering a three-month-old girl while camping. Police were called to Woodland in Staffordshire on Saturday morning. Put Your Game Faces On could be heard in audio recordings from air traffic control when an Amazon cargo plane overshot a runway in America. Five people were killed at Miami International Airport with an investigation underway. And Kevin Peterson's rejoining England's ranks, the former batters accepted a white ball coaching role. That's the latest. I'm Cam Hall.
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7: Good morning. Rain clearing through to the east this morning. Brighter skies developing by lunchtime, but then a scattering of showers moving in across our region later on. Some of those showers could be quite heavy, feeling cooler. Top temperature forecast at 19 degrees Celsius.
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10: Hey, Matt.
11: Yeah, Tim.
10: Hey, you talked to Mark lately?
11: I haven't really talked to him, but he looks pretty down.
10: He looks pretty down. Yeah, well, maybe we should cheer him up then.
11: What do you suppose we should do?
10: Well,

from Real Lovin', Clean Bandits and Jess Glynn, a bandit would steal to steal my sunshine. Well then, if you got that from 1999, and that was Len, the Canadian group Len. And last one in the thread then,

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0: 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Sunshine to Shine, of course. I'm sure you've got that, I've no doubt at all. Many thanks for joining us on The Red Thread and trying to work out the links if you did. Yeah.

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7: Tim Cooper. 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
8: It is our hour, the 50s up to the 80s. We start a junior. Mama used to say, our musical journey taking us this hour to Blondie, Hanging on the Telephone. Can you work out the links from one song to the next? It is our musical journey that is the Red Thread. As I say, from the 50s to the 80s this hour.

And a nice feeling it is too, from 1972. UK number one, number nine in New Zealand. School's Out from Mama Used to Say Then. That was Junior, via a junior school to School's Out. Who was it though with that song? I'm sure you know, from 1972. Gonna help you to this title.

bit of disco for you. Boogie Wonderland from 1979 on the Red Threads. From Alice Cooper it was, and School's Out. Our link being Alice in Wonderland to Boogie Wonderland. What was the name of the group, though, there from 1979? Several elements involved, shall we say?

Number three in the UK charts in 1968 for The Move there, written by Roy Woods. Went on to do Wizard, of course he did. Roy Woods with The Move there, Fire Brigades. From Boogie Wonderland being our previous song, Earth, Wind and Fire, they were two Fire Brigades. It is a quiz, can you work out every song joining up to the next and how he does so? Playing songs you want to play on the radio as well. If you don't want to work out the links, just enjoy the music, so... Fire Brigade, eh? How do we join up to this?

0: has a song covered by Jamelia, in fact, in 2004 for Bridget Jones, The Edge of Reason, but first out in 89 for Sam Brown. Sam Brown it was, and that was our link from Fire Brigade's Fireman Sam, being the link to Sam Brown. That got number four in the UK, topped the charts in Belgium, Iceland, Netherlands and Norway for Sam Brown. It's our tenuous one then, Cooper Classic Tenuous Link. Can you work it out from Sam Brown and Stop to The Foundations and Build Me Up Buttercup? It's tenuous time. It's on the way next.
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2: 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At the front, back, and both sides. 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And where possible, don't linger next to an HGV. Look out for each other. Search Know the Zones. 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

number two for 2 weeks in the UK behind Lily the Pink by The Scaffolds. That was The Foundations then. Build Me Up a Buttercup, it was our Cooper Classic Tenuous Link from Sam Brown and Stop. Well, Sam Brown, Charlie Brown, was the cartoon character in the Peanut cartoon. From Peanuts, you can have peanut butter, can't you, to Build Me Up Buttercup. Peanut butter. I couldn't think of anything much worse, but there you go. That was our link, our Cooper Classic Tenuous Link. So we have a simpler one next then. From Build Me Up to this song.

0: Elton John from 1973 from the album of the same name. Goodbye, Yellow Brick Road on the Red Thread. So from Build Me a Buttercup, you can build a brick wall, can't you? To Goodbye, Yellow Brick Road. Oh no, our tenuous links on the Red Thread. In seven songs, we're going to be a blondie then, hanging on the telephone. A yellow brick road. Where'd you get one of those?
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3: Sometimes sensible, sometimes tenuous, sometimes ridiculous. Can you work out how? Every song connects to the next on the Red Thread.

Another UK number one then on the Red Thread, that one from 1993, and that's Down Under. What was that link then? From Elton John, wasn't it? Goodbye, Yellow Brick Road. Well, you get the Yellow Brick Road, of course, in The Wizard of Oz, and Oz being Australia, which is Down Under. Yes, what was the name of the group there, though? We're Down Under. Quiz time, that's going to help you to this.

the 1980 film of the same name, that's Dolly Parton and 9 to 5, won awards for Best Country Song and Best Country Vocal Performance at the Grammys there in 1980. So from Down Under, they were men at work, working 9 to 5. There you go. Unless you're working from home, of course. Won't get drawn into that. From Dolly Parton.

later covered by the Supremes and the Four Tops in 1970. But from 1966, Ike and Tina Turner, River Deep, Mountain High and Doll was in the lyrics to that song, and Dolly Parton being our previous artist. Well done if you spotted that. Every song connects on the red threads. From our last title, then, you'll get this link.

So that was Mississippi then on the Red Thread song from 1975. So of course, from River Deep, Mountain High, Mississippi River was our link. What's the name of the group with that though? They were from Holland. A song from 1975, as I say. You know who they were? You know who these are? You'll probably get the link. It's the Red Threads.

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1: From the Sky News Centre at 3, the Prime Minister's told Labour MPs they need to help stop the politics of poison seeping into Britain's streets in response to protests against illegal migration over the weekend. Hundreds of masked men gathered in Portsmouth on Sunday after 120 people arrived on a dinghy. There were similar demonstrations in Dover the day before. Its MP, Mike Tapp, wants Andy Burnham to call an emergency Cobra meeting.
2: This is a crisis that we must solve. Illegal migration is absolutely unacceptable. We have to gain control of the borders, and of course we've made progress on that, but by convening Cobra, all of the mechanisms of government can come behind this problem and we can do our best to solve it.
1: The Chancellor insists the British economy is turning a corner despite Jaguar Land Rover confirming 4,000 job cuts. Most roles going are in the UK. Meanwhile, retailers suffered a disappointing August as looming household bills saw shoppers cut their spending. The British Retail Consortium says sales increased by 0.7% year on year, down from the same month in 2025. Four people have been questioned on suspicion of murder after a three-month-old girl died while camping with family in Staffordshire Woodland. Emergency services were called out on Saturday. Investigators say five people who died after an Amazon cargo plane overshot a runway in Miami were travelling on the road the jet crossed onto. They were in a van and SUV that were among several vehicles hit in Sunday's incident. National Transportation Safety Board's chairwoman Jennifer Homendy says there's utter devastation at the crash site.
3: You can see on the paved surface tire marks that continues through the grass. There's debris everywhere. Econoline van is torn apart.
1: And the King's reiterated the Duke and Duchess of Sussex will remain private citizens. That's despite their return to the UK. That's the latest. I'm Cam Hall.
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5: Good morning. Rain clearing through to the east this morning. Brighter skies developing by lunchtime, but then a scattering of showers moving in across our region later on. Some of those showers could be quite heavy, feeling cooler. Top temperature forecast at 19 degrees Celsius.
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0: Hello there, everyone, and welcome again to the A to Z of Pop with me, Richard Smith. This programme is brought to you in association with Specsavers Opticians, and over the next hour or so here on Hospital Radio, I'll be playing you some of the best songs from the biggest stars of pop music from a specific year from the 1960s to today. If you've never heard the programme before, the idea of it is this. It's either artist names or song titles that begin with various letters of the alphabet, and they're all taken from one and the same year. So on the programme today, we're going to be taking a special look at 1970. And amongst the stars on parade for us today will be the likes of Glen Campbell, Mary Hopkin, Johnny Johnson and the Bandwagon, Peter, Paul and Mary, Anne Murray, The Fifth Dimension, and Frankie Valli and the Four Seasons. So all you need to do for now is to just settle back, relax, and stay tuned to us here on your favourite station for the A to Z of Pop. Off today, we'll start at the letter A with the original version from 1970 of Elvis Presley's A Little Less Conversation, A Little More Action, Richard, please. Charming.
1: A little less conversation, a little more action. All this aggravation and satisfaction.

0: if you've heard the program before, you'll know that it's looking at one specific year. In this case, it's 1970. And we're going to try and run right through the alphabet, if I can get my words out, from A to Z. Actually, looking at the playlist for the rest of the program, I can only go as far as the letter Y, I'm afraid. I couldn't find anything that begins with Z that was in the charts in 1970. However, it's a good mix of music, continuing with Glen Campbell.
1: If you

0: Oh, is that it? Is it all over? C, D and F. It's all in the game just there, you know, the four tops. Desmond Dekker, with or without his aces, I'm not quite sure at the moment. You can get it if you really want it, though, from 1970, and try a little kindness covering the letter C, Glenn Campbell.
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0: You certainly are, and this edition of the programme is brought to you in association with Specsavers Opticians. And on the show today, as you've possibly gathered, we're looking at artist names or song titles from 1970. So stay here, right here on your favourite bedside radio station for much more from the files of the A to Z of Pop. Roger Greenaway and Tony Burrows now. Who, I hear you ask? Well,
2: that's right.

Bunch. There we are. Knock, knock, who's there? Mary Hopkin, covering the letter H. And that came second in the 1970 Eurovision Song Contest. There you are, you see, fully useless information. That's me, Richard Smith, here on the A to Z of Pop. It was Pipkins before that. Yes, and a tune that you probably wished I'd left in the box. A little ditty entitled Gimme That Ding. Gimme that, gimme, gimme that, gimme, gimme, gimme that ding. It's good stuff, isn't it? The A to Z of Pop here on your favourite station with me, Richard Smith.

0: and Jay of the A to Z of 1970 covered there. I Hear You Knocking, Dave Edmonds. Sounding as though he was singing from the corridor, didn't he? Johnny Johnson and the Bandwagon just here, blaming it on the Pony Express. Hope you've got your shovel. Anyway, moving right along, if you've just tuned in, hello there, you're listening to Hospital Radio, a friend by your bedside, and me, Richard Smith, with the A to Z of Pop. They're all pulling faces at me now. It's a look at the songs and the stars from a specific year, from the 1960s to the present day. And today we're looking at 1970. And coming up in the second half of the show, this.
1: It's Richard Smith and the A to Z of Pop.

0: playing your kind of music on your favourite station. 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
1: Now that sounds great to me, and I hope you can stay with us for the next 30 minutes or so right here on Hospital Radio for some more from the files of the A to Z of Pop. We've reached the letter K now, and you need love like I do, don't you? It's Gladys Knight and the Pips.

0: you want to know, don't you? Peter, Paul and Mary. Peter Yarrow, Paul Stuckey and Mary Travers. There you are, Peter, Paul and Mary from 1970, and they're simply leaving on a jet plane. Bless them. Meanwhile, back at the ranch, what about this from Three Dog Night? And Mama told me not to come, you know.
1: Want some whiskey?

and R of the A to Z of 1970 cover there. Mama Told Me Not to Come. That was Three Dog Night, a number three hit for them. Which Way You Going, Billy? The Poppy Family. No, I don't remember them either. They got as high as number seven. And just here it was, of course, Cliff Richard. And a number six hit for Goodbye Sam, Hello Samantha, covering the letter R. You're in tune with us here on Hospital Radio. It's the A to Z of Pop with me, Richard Smith. And this edition of the programme is brought to you in association with Specsavers Opticians. And on the show today, we're looking at artist names or song titles from 1970. So do stay with us right here on your favourite bedside radio station for much more from the files of the A to Z of Pop, with a bit of classic country now here from Anne Murray.

here's a couple of tunes that you'd thought had done really well in the UK chart in 1970. Not really the case. Snowbird and Anne Murray got as high as number 23. And just there, the Tams with Be Young, Be Foolish and Be Happy, what a good sentiment that is, only got as high as number 32. It's amazing what you learn, isn't it, on the A to Z of Pop. What about us all taking a trip now? Go on then, let's jet off to Venus with Shocking Blue.

Do Believe, featuring the vocal talent of Marilyn McCoo. That's the Fifth Dimension and those Wedding Bell Blues. Won't you marry me, Bill? I'm talking about Billy Davis, who was in the group with her at the same time, you see. And Venus before that, Shocking Blue. So there we are. That's about all I've got time for today. It's flown by again, hasn't it? This edition of the programme was brought to you in association with Specsavers Opticians, and I certainly hope that you've enjoyed the last hour here on your bedside friend, taking an A to Z look at 1970. And just like that Bad Penny, I'll be turning up again with more from the A to Z of Pop very soon, right here on your favourite station. So many thanks for your company today, and until the next time, this is Richard Smith wishing you all a very, very speedy recovery, and I'm going to leave you for now with my final tune from 1970, covering the letter Y. It's Frankie Valli and the Four Seasons, and you're ready now. I'll see you later. Take care. Ta-ra! You're ready!

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1: From the Sky News Centre at 4, Dover's MP is calling for the Prime Minister to chair an emergency Cobra meeting about small boat crossings following anti-migrant protests. Masked protesters also blocked roads in a standoff with police in Portsmouth on Sunday after the arrival of a dinghy with 120 people on board. There was a similar demonstration in Kent the day before. Right-wing activist Daniel Thomas is thought to have organised it.
2: We had a million people on the streets of London, and every colour, every creed, every background, every ethnicity, he called us knuckle draggers. Now, I understand Nigel going to be Prime Minister one day, and I understand he has to set a standard. You can't just come out and say everything's great and these guys are fantastic, but Nigel needs to be very careful with his words.
1: Downing Street admits the loss of 4,000 jobs at Jaguar Land Rover over the next 2 years is concerning. The carmaker won't get a taxpayer bailout. Meanwhile, Britain's biggest retailers are offering 11,000 work experience placements for young people. It's part of a major drive by the government to cut youth unemployment. Nick Qureshi has more.
3: The scheme will see 18 to 24-year-olds on universal credit placed at businesses including Tesco, John Lewis and Costa Coffee. Around 40 retailers have so far signed up to the initiative, giving 2 to 4 weeks' work experience. At the end of it, an interview will be offered, with the idea to hire as many who are not in education, employment or training as possible. The programme's part of plans to create 100,000 jobs by the next election.
1: An 18-year-old's among four people arrested on suspicion of murdering a three-month-old girl while camping. Police were called to Woodland in Staffordshire on Saturday. It suggested the scale of the NHS challenge facing Andy Burnham's greater than when Labour came to power in 1997. GPs, A&D and hospitals score especially badly in the British Social Attitudes Survey. And 7 in 10 parents avoid talking to teenagers about money, as surveys found more than a quarter say they don't want to worry their children. That's the latest. I'm Cam Hall.
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5: Good morning. Rain clearing through to the east this morning. Brighter skies developing by lunchtime, but then a scattering of showers moving in across our region later on. Some of those showers could be quite heavy, feeling cooler. Top temperature forecast at 19 degrees Celsius.
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7: Hello and welcome to The Chart Show. I'm Ray Oxley, and today we're looking at the top 20 from the weekend and the 16th of April, 1977. And at number 20, it's a rise of 4 places for Elkie Brooks with her debut solo single.

Cody Brooks and Pearl's a Singer at number 20, and at 19 it's a drop of six places for one-hit wonder Mary McGregor and an American number one.

Cliff Richard and My Kind of Life at 18, while Stevie Wonder jumps 22 places to 17 with his tribute to Duke Ellington, Sir Duke. Music.

It's the Char Show with Ray Oxley, looking at the top 20 from the 16th of April, 1977. The year that saw the last recorded case of smallpox in the world, and optical fibres are used for the first time for telephone calls. And in the charts at 16, the Dead End Kids jumped 3 places with the song that the Honeycombs took to number 1 in 1977.

Have I the Right from the Dead End Kids at 16, while at 15 it's a rise of 5 places for Denise Williams' debut single, which would hit the top spot in 2 weeks' time.

Gimme Some from Brendan, peaking at 14, while Maxine Nightingale drops two places to 13 with her second and last chart entry.

Maxine Nightingale and Love Hit Me at 13, rising from 14 to 12, Smokey's sixth chart single, Lay Back in the Arms of Someone.

It's the weekend in the 16th of April, 1977, on the Chart Show with Ray Oxley. In the year that we'd have watched Star Wars, Annie Hall, and A Bridge Too Far at the cinema, and it's a drop of six places for Manhattan Transfer at 11, with a song from 1950.

Pass number one, Chanson d'Amour. From Manhattan Transfer at 11, while at 10, two members of Fifth Dimension team up for a one-off hit. Marilyn McCoo and Billy Davis Jr. And You Don't Have to Be a Star.

We're in the top 10 for the 16th of April 1977 on the chart show with Ray Oxley in the year that saw the founding of the Apple Corporation, and Jubilee celebrations are held throughout the United Kingdom to celebrate 25 years of Queen Elizabeth II's reign. And in the charts at number 9 to drop a 5 places for David Bowie.

Oh Boy from Brotherhood of Man, peaking at number 8. And at number 7, it's a non-mover for Elvis and the title track to the last album released in his lifetime. Well,

Red Light Spells Danger from Billy Ocean at number 6, rising from 6 to 5. It's Opportunity Knocks winner and one-hit wonder Bernie Flint, and I Don't Want to Put a

It's the Chart Show with Ray Oxley from the 16th of April, 1977. And a drop of one place at number four for Shawaddy Waddy, and a song that originally reached number one for the Kalin Twins in 1958.

to Waddy Waddy and When at number 4, while last week's number 9 rises to 3 for Boney M with a song written and recorded by Bobby Hebb in 1963 and the most covered song ever.

That's Sunny from Boney M peaking at number 3. That's a non-mover at number 2 for David Soul, cashing in on his popularity in the TV show Starsky.

David Soul and Going In With My Eyes Open, peaking at number 2. This has been The Chart Show with Ray Oxley from the week ending 16th of April 1977. Join me again when we'll relive the musical memories from another year. I'll leave you with the number 1 for the 3rd week for ABBA and Knowing Me, Knowing You.

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1: From the Sky News Centre at 5, trade with illegal Israeli settlements is to be banned as part of a tougher stance under Andy Burnham. An announcement expected later after the Prime Minister promised Labour MPs a reset of relations with Israel. He's been critical of Keir Starmer's approach to the war on Gaza. Our chief political correspondent John Craig says the PM will get a mixed reception.
2: This will please domestically, most Labour MPs, not all, but most, but the Israelis will be furious. Of course, Benjamin Netanyahu has already protested this likely shift in position from the British government.
1: The Prime Minister's told Labour MPs they need to help stop the politics of poison seeping into Britain's streets. It's in response to protests against illegal migration in Dover and Portsmouth over the weekend. The business secretary's meeting Jaguar Land Rover's leadership team today after confirmation yesterday of 4,000 job cuts over 2 years. They'll mostly affect UK office roles. Peter Hughes is a senior official for manufacturing at Unite the Union and says any job losses are a mistake.
3: If you want to build for the future, you've got to keep your research and development part of the business and making sure that you are building the next generation of cars. Otherwise, you'll fall behind the Chinese and the Far East markets, which are developing electric cars at a lot greater rate than Jaguar Land Rover.
1: Britain's biggest retailers, including Tesco and Costa Coffee, are to offer thousands of work experience placements. It's part of efforts to tackle youth unemployment. Northern Ireland now has the highest infant mortality rate in the UK. The Royal College of Paediatrics and Child Health suggests it's increased from 4.2 deaths per 1,000 live births in 2018 to 4.5 in 2024. And 50% tariffs imposed by Canada on goods imported from the US are just coming into effect. Just under £15 billion worth of products, including steel and agriculture, are affected. That's the latest. I'm Cam Hall.
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5: Good morning. Rain clearing through to the east of this morning. Brighter skies developing by lunchtime, but then a scattering of showers moving in across our region later on. Some of those showers could be quite heavy, feeling cooler. Top temperature forecast at 19 degrees Celsius.
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1: Following the success of the George Eliot Hospital Food Bank drop-off points for the Nuneaton Trussell Trust, we are going to continue to support the food bank all through the year. 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
2: Hello there, it's Richard Smith here with another A to Z of Pop Trivia Challenge for you, and I'm looking for the answer to the following question. Feel the Need in Me was a 1973 UK number 4 hit for which D? Feel the Need in Me was a 1973 UK number 4 hit for which D? Okay, your time's up. Did you get it? Well, the answer I was looking for was the Detroit Emeralds.

0: 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Ta-ra!
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1: From the Sky News Centre at 6, the Foreign Secretary is expected to announce a reset in Britain's relationship with Israel. A ban on all trade with illegal settlements is expected to be among a number of sanctions imposed later. Ed Miliband hinted at further action in the Commons last week when he criticised Israel's plans for more construction.
2: This action was rightly condemned by a whole range of countries in the international community, including the United Kingdom. Over recent weeks, we've also seen appalling settler terrorism and Palestinians driven from their homes. Mr. Speaker, this government will not acquiesce in the destruction of the two-state solution.
1: The Prime Minister is warning Labour has to stop what he describes as the politics of poison entering society. Andy Burnham's spoken to his MPs after crowds of masked men created disturbances in Dover and Portsmouth in protest at small boat crossings. Britain's biggest retailers are offering 11,000 work experience placements for young people. The scheme will see 18 to 24-year-olds on Universal Credit placed at businesses including Tesco, John Lewis and Costa Coffee. Shops suffered a disappointing August as customers faced looming household bill hikes. The British Retail Consortium says people opted for smaller luxuries, including beauty products, instead of bigger purchases like furniture. And anti-fraud bodies warning politeness is putting people at risk of being scammed. A survey suggests more than half of adults stayed on an unexpected phone call in the past year for longer than they wanted. Giles Mason from the Take 5 to Stop Fraud campaign has this advice.
3: You have the right to stop and think before parting with your money or information. It's okay to hang up, shut the door, close the email, or simply say no. Only a criminal will try and rush and panic you. And finally, contact your bank if you think you've been scammed and report it through to the police as well.
1: And more than a quarter of British men admit secretly watching romantic movies with their partner. 9 in 10 couples told a poll watching the films brings them closer. That's the latest. I'm Matt Steele.
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5: Good morning. Rain clearing through to the east this morning. Brighter skies developing by lunchtime, but then a scattering of showers moving in across our region later on. Some of those showers could be quite heavy, feeling cooler. Top temperature forecast at 19 degrees Celsius.
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0: were catchy, and especially those that said, I love you so.
1: Hello, my name's Ken Anton, and I've just struggled down from the attic with a bundle of old records for you.
0: To get you portable, I'd bring my portable and melt your heart away with all those old.
1: So I hope you'll be able to stay with me for the next 30 minutes of these old records. And starting us off tonight is a little bit of the new Midnight Follies band. This is recorded from the Hotel Metropole, and it was recorded in 1926. You've got these Wanna Go Back Again blues.

recorded there at the Hotel Metropole, the new Midnight Follies Band, directed from the violin and vocals by Jay Whidden. And you've got those Wanna Go Back Again Blues, that one recorded in 1926. Going now to 1939, Giraldo and the Savoy Hotel Orchestra, Cyril Grantham being the vocalist on this one, I'll Remember.

One of the sentimental songs at the outbreak of war in 1939, I'll Remember. And Cyril Grantham, the singer, accompanied by Giraldo and the Savoy Hotel Orchestra. 1939, as I said. The next one goes right back again to 1926, and this is the New Prince's Toronto Band, with Hal Swain on vocals, Les Allen, Hal Swain on alto and tenor sax, and vocal, and there's very other reasonably well-known players here: Alfie Noakes, Les Allen, Frank Walsh, Dave Kaplan, Ron Garrison and Ken Kenny. This one recorded the 5th of November 1925 and became a hit the following year. This is Paddlin' Madeline Home.

The New Prince's Toronto Band and their Paddling Madeline Home. Not exactly CD quality, that one, but an excellent reproduction considering it was recorded 70 years and more ago. We're going back now to 1939, and this one was recorded in October of that year, just after outbreak of war, when all the young men were signing up into the armed services and determined they were going to get right to the heart of Germany and get rid of that awful man Hitler. This one is Sam Brown singing, the Six Swingers directed by George Scottwood playing, and it's called Berlin or Bust.

Very sudden ending with that one. Very strange title. Crazy Quilt and Jack Hilton's Kit Kat Band at the Kit Kat Club in London. And that one was recorded in November 1926 in the Small Queen's Hall, London, wherever that might be. And a very famous member of that that group there was Ted Heath on trombone, who himself became a very well-known British band leader of the 1950s. Not the same Ted Heath who was the Prime Minister. No, not indeed. Well, we heard the Six Swingers and George Scott Wood with Sam Brown on vocals just a moment ago. Let's hear them again from 1940, Bluebirds in the Moonlight.

Well, that one was entitled Bluebirds in the Moonlight, billed as a foxtrot, and Sam Brown and the Six Swingers, directed by George Scott Wood, in that one. And that was recorded in London on October the 30th, 1939. The next one goes back a little bit before that. This was recorded in 1927, and it's the Savoy Havana Band at the Savoy Hotel in London, and featuring Max Goldberg on trumpet, and Harry Howard on piano, and it's entitled At Sundown.

That one's entitled At Sundown, and it features the trumpet of Max Goldberg and the Savoy Havana Band at the Savoy Hotel in London. That one recorded in 1927. Now, our last record in this programme of Get Out These Old Records is one that is reasonably well known to modern generations, having been recorded by the Manhattan Transfer in the 1970s. It's

0: Here is a box, a musical box, wound up and ready to play. But this box can hide a secret inside. Can you guess what is in it today?
1: Yes, this is your exclusive hospital broadcasting service, and it's time once again for another Music Box. I'm Gordon Lowe, wishing you a very warm welcome to our short instrumental programme as we enjoy 30 minutes of top tunes together. Among the artists featured this time are the London Symphony Orchestra, Inspirations and Rondo Veneziano. Plus our twin tracks for this edition of the Music Box come from 101 Strings. In fact, we may manage to squeeze in 10 top tracks if all goes to plan, which in itself will be a first. But to get things started, we'll hear a track from Barrington for Long and the main theme from Inspirations.

Barrington Furlong and the main theme from Inspector Morse. Supposedly the Morse code in that tune spells out Morse's first name, which was kept a secret until the final book was written. But now of course we all know that it was Endeavour. 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And this is the Music Box, sharing 30 minutes of great instrumental music with you. Like this from the London Symphony Orchestra.

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Next up is Inspirations, and apparently I will always love you.

0: Inspirations with their instrumental version of I Will Always Love You, that came, of course, from the film The Bodyguard, starring Whitney Houston, who managed to take it to number one at the end of 1992. Next is time for our Cratley Twin Tracks from 101 Strings.
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101 Strings with this edition's twin tracks that I'm sure you all recognised. First up was I'd Like to Teach the World to Sing, and that I guess was the start of the television commercial and pop charts crossovers, as it was not only a number one hit for the New Seekers back in 1971-72-ish, but also used to advertise cola as well. Secondly, it was the theme for Hawaii Five-O, the American detective series. And following that, we had a look at the gallery with Wayne Hill and Left Bank 2. Oh, and there's an extra bed bath for anyone who can name the female presenter from Vision On.

I nearly thought that that song was dedicated to my little Fiesta car, but no, on second reading it was in fact Aria de Festa from Rondo Veneziano. Now back to the theme to the television series Vision On that ran from 1964 to 1976 and featured Tony Hart and, did you remember? Well, it was Pat Kiesel, of course. Yes. So that'll be an extra bed bath for you then.

There we are. The title music from Monarch of the Glen means that that's just about the height of it for this programme from Hospital Radio. Hopefully I'll manage to sneak back with another 30 minutes of great instrumental music soon. But I'll leave you with Jonathan King's theme from the television series No Limits, called No Speed Limit. But first we have Nick Harrison with a tune called The Loner from Budgie that started in 1971 and featured Adam Faith as a dim-witted petty criminal living in constant fear of his mentor Charlie Endall, played by the marvellous Ian Cuthbertson. So until the next time, bye-bye and please take care.

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1: From the Sky News Centre at 7, the Foreign Secretary is expected to announce a ban on trade between the UK and Israeli settlements in the West Bank. Ed Miliband's likely to tell MPs later that he wants a tougher stance on the much-criticised Israeli communities established inside Palestinian territory. The US is expected to react angrily to the move. Its ambassador to Israel, Mike Huckabee, has defended his practice of not referring to the area as the West Bank.
2: The reason I use the terms Judea and Samaria, because they're the ancient biblical terms of this land. 80% of the Bible happened in the area of Judea and Samaria. The West Bank is a nebulous term to me.
1: Britain's biggest retailers are offering 11,000 work experience placements for young people. It's part of a major government drive on youth unemployment. Nick Qureshi has more.
3: The scheme will see 18 to 24-year-olds on universal credit placed at businesses including Tesco, John Lewis and Costa Coffee. Around 40 retailers have so far signed up to the initiative, giving 2 to 4 weeks' work experience. At the end of it, an interview will be offered, with the idea to hire as many who are not in education, employment or training as possible. The programme's part of plans to create 100,000 jobs by the next election.
1: The Prime Minister's told his MPs to do more to tackle the so-called politics of poison. His remarks follow disorder in Portsmouth and Dover in protest over small boat crossings. Asthma patients taking the diabetes and weight loss drug semaglutide may see a reduction in attacks. A study suggests the link between the medicine and asthma flare-ups was stronger in people taking a higher dose. The drug's an active ingredient in Wegovy and Ozempic. Prince George begins life at Eton College this morning. He follows in his father's footsteps by attending the prestigious school in Berkshire. And Noel and Liam Gallagher have walked the red carpet together, arm in arm, for the premiere of a new documentary. Don't Look Back in Anger follows the brothers during preparations for last year's reunion tour. That's the latest. I'm Matt Steele.
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5: Good morning. Rain clearing through to the east this morning. Brighter skies developing by lunchtime, but then a scattering of showers moving in across our region later on. Some of those showers could be quite heavy, feeling cooler. Top temperature forecast at 19 degrees Celsius.
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2: Hello there, it's Richard Smith here with another A to Z of Pop Trivia Challenge for you, and I'm looking for the answer to the following question. Feels Like I'm in Love was a 1980 UK number one song for which former Opportunity Knocks winning M? Feels Like I'm in Love was a 1980 UK number one for which former Opportunity Knocks winning M? Okay, your time's up. Did you get it? Well, the answer I was looking for was Kelly Marie. I didn't know she was on Opportunity Knocks. Well, that's all for now, but please do join me again soon here on your favourite station for more from the A to Z of Pop. And I'll see you later. Take care. Ta-ra!
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1: From the Sky News Centre at 8, illegal Israeli settlements are to be sanctioned by the UK as part of a new tougher stance on the Middle East. The Foreign Secretary will set out the details later as part of a reset of relations with Israel. The communities are built in the Palestinian West Bank territory. Cabinet Minister Pat McFadden explains the change.
2: The overriding drive behind it is the idea of keeping alive the possibility of a two-state solution. And what we're really concerned about is an attempt openly by some Israeli ministers to erase that possibility.
1: Thousands of work experience placements with businesses like John Lewis and Tesco are going to be offered to out-of-work young people. The scheme is part of a government scheme to slash high numbers of those not in education, employment or training. Nigel Farage wants a ban on full face coverings in public. It follows anti-immigration protests at the weekend when groups clashed all in black with their faces hidden, clash with police. It's understood victims of the Huntingdon train stabbing are among those whose health records have been inappropriately accessed by NHS staff not involved in their care. Sky News and the Health Service Journal found nearly 3,000 cases have been investigated in the past 5 years. Other potential breaches include Nottingham attack victim Grace O'Malley Kumar. Her dad is Dr. Sanjoy Kumar.
3: It's nothing but morbid, voyeuristic curiosity. It's the worst of a human element that we have, and I think it's disgraceful. To think that that happened to my daughter just upsets me to no end. It brings me to tears.
1: Coco Gauff has beaten fellow American Iva Jovic to make the quarterfinals of the US Open tennis. In the men's draw, top seed Alexander Zverev is also through. And 7 in 10 parents avoid talking to teenagers about money. Investment firm M&G found more than a quarter say they don't want to worry their children. That's the latest. I'm Matt Steele.
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5: Manchester City boss Enzo Maresca admits Erling Haaland won't be able to play every game this season. The striker has started all three Premier League matches so far, scoring 3 goals in their perfect start to the campaign. But with Champions League and EFL Cup fixtures on the horizon, Maresca says he'll have to manage the workload of all the players who are at the World Cup this summer.
6: It's correct to give them some rest. That can be one game out or can be 1 week away. The priority is just to allow the players to be fit, to be good, to be happy, and in the moment that you can see them that they are tired.
5: City begin their European campaign away at FC Porto tonight. Dwight McNeil and Evan Gesson hope for the chance to play their way back into the good books of Crystal Palace manager Pierre Sarge this evening. They were both dropped from the squad for Saturday's 3-2 Premier League win at Fulham. Ahead of tonight's EFL Cup clash with Middlesbrough, Sarge says they needed to be sent a message.
7: They were not in the squad because I was not happy with their performance when they come on the pitch against Manchester City. It's my decision, sports decision. And sometimes players have to be shaken to come back.
5: Nottingham Forest had parted company with global head of football Edu. The former Arsenal sporting director joined the club in 2025 and oversaw 2 transfer windows, helping to bring in players including James McAtee, Igor Jesus and Dan Undoy. The Brazilian is believed to have played no role in Forest's most recent recruitment and wasn't involved in the appointment of current head coach Oliver Glasner. Isaac Hadjar will miss a third straight Formula One race through injury, with Red Bull confirming he won't be fit for the Spanish Grand Prix this weekend. The French driver has been sidelined with a wrist problem since the summer break. Liam Lawson will remain in the seat after replacing Hadjar for the last 2 races. And 6-time tennis Grand Slam champion Iga Swiatek has suffered a shock defeat in the last 16 of the US Open. The Polish player was beaten in straight sets by Chinese qualifier Qin Wenzheng.
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9: Good morning. Rain clearing through to the east this morning. Brighter skies developing by lunchtime, but then a scattering of showers moving in across our region later on. Some of those showers could be quite heavy, feeling cooler. Top temperature forecast at 19 degrees Celsius.
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2: The co-director of a new Oasis documentary has described how they approached the filming of the band's first rehearsals for their 2025 reunion tour.
3: We designed an approach that meant we weren't actually in the room, so we needed to be invisible. For the 6 weeks of rehearsals, they didn't see us, they didn't see any of our crew. We put the cameras into place, we rolled and we watched it from another room elsewhere on the site, and because we wanted it to feel unmediated.
2: Dylan Southern was speaking from the UK premiere of Oasis' Don't Look Back in Anger, which is in cinemas from tomorrow. It documents Liam and Noel Gallagher's return to the stage last year. A drag king and a paediatric doctor are joining the tent for the new season of The Great British Bake Off. The show's due to return to screens later this month with a brand new cast of 12 amateur bakers. TV chef Nigella Lawson is also joining the Channel 4 show, replacing Dame Prue Leith as a judge. Sir Cliff Richard's releasing covers of hits by the likes of The Beatles, Harry Styles and Elvis Presley. They'll feature on the 85-year-old's 48th studio album. He says the records attribute to fabulous artists who've reached number one. And more than a quarter of British men admit to secretly watching so-called chick flicks with their partner. Research by Netflix found Pretty Woman was the most popular of the genre in its 30-film list. 9 in 10 couples told the streaming giant that watching romance movies brings them closer, though half of men say they don't tell their friends they enjoy them.
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1: It's the A to Z of Pop Trivia Challenge. Hello there, it's Richard Smith here with another A to Z of Pop Trivia Challenge for you, and I'm looking for the answer to the following question. For Your Love was a 1965 UK number 3 hit for which Y? For Your Love was a 1965 UK number 3 hit for which Y? Okay, your time's up. Did you get it? Well, the answer I was looking for was the Yardbirds.

0: Well, that's all for now, but please do join me again soon here on your favourite station for more from the A to Z of Pop. And I'll see you later. Ta-ra!
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0: £100 million from the UK is going towards boosting Ukraine's air defences over winter. Defence interceptors, large calibre artillery rounds and drones are set to be supplied to Ukraine. It comes as Defence Secretary Wes Streeting is due to co-chair his first meeting of the Ukraine Defence Contact Group later today. Ed Miliband is set to announce sanctions on Israeli settlements in the West Bank as part of a toughened stance under Andy Burnham's government. The Foreign Secretary is expected to set out a reset of the UK's relations with Israel in a common statement later today. Ministers have suggested goods coming out of the illegal settlements in the West Bank, a Palestinian territory, could be subject to trade restrictions as part of the changes. A minister says the responsibility for police being unprepared for anti-migrant demonstrations lies fairly and squarely with protest organisers. The comments from Work and Pensions Secretary Pat McFadden come after masked protesters blocked the port of Dover over the weekend in an anti-migrant demonstration. Gavin Stevens is chairman of the National Police Chiefs Council.
1: Those that want to disrupt the life of the community and do so on a sort of flash basis, an urgent basis, then clearly where sometimes we might be reacting, and I think communities need to understand that.
0: The inquiry into disgraced brain surgeon Sam Elgemal will reach a watershed moment as public hearings begin today. Mr. Elgemal was a consultant neurosurgeon at Ninewells Hospital in Dundee from 1995 until his suspension in December 2013. A public inquiry is taking place after his patients raised concerns that he'd harmed as many as 200 people. The families of children injured in the Southport attack hope the second phase of an inquiry into what happened will bring meaningful change. Today, the Southport inquiry is beginning 2 weeks of seminar-style hearings, exploring topics related to violence-fixated individuals. And Prince George is expected to begin his first day at Eton College today. That's the latest from Radio News Hub. I'm Holly Hughes.
2: Tuesday morning. Wow.

George Michael and the Ridgely Boy. They are both of them, it's Wham Man from 1984. I don't need your freedom. It's 7:09, a very good morning. Welcome along, independent local radio for a Tuesday, rather a nippy Tuesday. What happened to those heat waves, eh? We were glad to get rid of them. Now, just a few minutes just wouldn't be that bad. Welcome along then to the programme, 3 hours of all you need to know. We're looking at our national newspapers in a few moments, all the regular features, of course, sport, traffic and travel, the weather. We've got our nuts at nine, we have the Bradshaws, and of course we've got our retro chart. Today it's 1974, the years of Crimpoline, and some really dreadful songs, as you will soon discover. Not only that, but of course we will be updating you on everything going on in our weird and wonderful world. No featured artists this morning. I couldn't find anybody having a birthday that's our kind of music. So we'll just have to muddle along as best we can.

Dave. I know, I thought I would, and there ain't no pleasing you. It's 13 minutes past nine. Very good morning. Now, let's have a look at the first part of our national newspapers today. Several of Tuesday's papers leading on the anti-migrant protests in Portsmouth. Port in a Storm is the Metro's headline this morning, reporting that the Home Office has come in for criticism over the events leading up to the disorder. The Daily Express urging the government not to ignore public anger over illegal migrants, alongside a picture of a crowded small boat in the English Channel. Now, it's highlighting comments from the Conservative leader Kemi Badenoch, who's accused Labour of indifference. Now try to stop the lifeboats. That's the Daily Mirror's take on the protests in Portsmouth, which says that the mob targets the RNLI heroes, writing that the protesters have been slammed for turning their anger on heroic lifeboat crews. Many of today's papers also reporting on a letter from King Charles, in which he reiterates that Prince Harry and the Duchess of Sussex will not return to their roles as working royals, even now that they have moved back to the UK. Finally, in our first part, it's no return to the firm. Now, that's how the Telegraph characterises this development, also prominently featuring the Reform UK leader Nigel Farage, along with his pledge to ban the wearing of full face coverings in public, after hundreds who attended anti-migrant protests in recent days did so clad in balaclavas. Those then, our national newspaper headlines, more to come after this.

0: Specials featuring Rico, who I believe was the guy blowing his own trumpet there, but I could be wrong. It's 17 and a half past nine. Very good morning. It's Tuesday morning, and back to the national newspapers. The King has put Harry and Meghan in their place in his letter to the government, with officials saying that it rather does outline their status, and that reported in the Mail today. The paper says the key message of his letter is that the couple are still effectively out in the cold. The Daily Star, now, they're leading on Bernie Eccleston's airport weapons drama. The Formula One boss was forced to surrender a pigeon shooter from his private jet at an airport in Portugal. That's reported in this morning's paper there. The government is expected to impose sanctions on goods made in Jewish settlements in the Israeli-occupied West Bank. This story being reported this morning in The Times. Prime Minister Andy Burnham risks retaliation by Israel and US fury with the policy, which is designed to protect the two-state solution, it says. The UK hardening its stance on Israel. Now, that's how The Guardian chooses to frame the expected announcement, likely to be made officially later today. Now, according to the paper, Miliband has told civil society groups he is determined to restate the call for a two-state solution. Elsewhere, and after the German far-right party Alternative for Germany, or AfD, won a regional election in what it called a dream result, the Financial Times reporting that pressure is growing on Germany's Merz. Also carrying the news of the billionaire trader Chris Rocco's move to Greece, which it says comes amidst an exodus of financiers fearful of tax rises. Elsewhere, and finally, the iPaper. They're saying that the Chancellor John Healey will announce a new ISA, which will help older first-time buyers in Britain. Now, he says that this ISA would pay a bonus when a buyer purchases their first property, and it could be unveiled at the forthcoming budget. And those, then, are national newspapers in toto for this Tuesday morning.
1: Ever wondered why some radio stations seem to play the same few songs over and over? It's because...

Debbie Harry and doing her own thing at French Kissing in the USA. Now, our biggest international news story today, of course, concerning Israel. Now, as we mentioned from our newspaper review, the United Kingdom is expected to announce sanctions on goods and services. Now, those are coming from the Israeli settlements in the illegally occupied West Bank. Foreign Secretary Ed Miliband is due to announce the move in the House of Commons this afternoon. He did recently say, though, that the UK-Israeli relationship would be reset. Now, the settlements are illegal under international law. The UK's move coming as Israel opens tenders for 1,200 new homes to be built in this occupied territory. On Monday, I asked Israel's Foreign Secretary about possible retaliation against the UK. Now, that is a kind of a question being posed by a journalist, and he declined to answer.

tougher, more difficult to achieve. Now, Pat McFadden has been describing the UK's relationship with Israel as important, both in terms of economics and security.

bang ya, and call me. Now, I did mention earlier that I couldn't find anybody musically that was in our era, but there are a few notables celebrating their birthday today. Anne Diamond. Now, most of you will know her from that, was it TVAM? I believe that's what it was. Most of us, though, of a certain age, and those brought up in the Midlands will always remember her from ATV Today. Martin Freeman, he's celebrating too, starring, of course, in The Office, the better, the British version, along with Sherlock and The Hobbit, born in Aldershot this day, 1971. Also,

0: celebrating is the American politician Bernie Sanders, who's, I believe he's a Democrat, certainly on the receiving edge of Donald Trump's ire, but then has everybody else with a heartbeat living in the States. Now, he born this day 1941. That's just some of the great and good who are celebrating their birthdays. Time now, though, just after 9:30, and time for us to see exactly what's going on in the world.
1: 100 million pounds from the UK is going towards boosting Ukraine's air defences over winter. Ed Miliband is set to announce sanctions on Israeli settlements in the West Bank as part of a toughened stance under Andy Burnham's government. A government minister says the responsibility for police being unprepared for an anti-migrant demonstration lies fairly and squarely with protest organisers. And the families of children injured in the Southport attack hope the second phase of an inquiry into what happened will bring

Phil Collins and Something Happened on the Way to Heaven. I'm not quite sure what it was. 24 minutes away from 10 o'clock. A spokesperson for the Duke and Duchess of Sussex. They've been making the news in the last hour, saying they were rather surprised to see the royal household had sent out the letter they had, clarifying the official status of Harry and Meghan as non-working royals. Now, this spokesperson saying that the pair were a little surprised not to have been told about this in advance, but royal sources say that Harry and Meghan were made aware of the letter before it was made public. So this idea of not doing the dirty laundry in public, how's that one going? That's one of the stories making the news today.

0: rusty Springboks, and what are you going to do in private? Answers on a postcard, please. A couple of other birthdays to mention. I suppose I should have done this earlier, really. Now, one Richard Hughes. You probably won't know him, but if he wasn't doing his thing when he was supposed to be doing it, you'd certainly miss him. He, the drummer from the band Keane, of Everybody's Changing fame. He, born in Gravesend this day, 1975. Singer-songwriter Pink, Get the Party Started fame, born in Pennsylvania this day, 1979. As too was the comedian and actor Miles Jupp, both of them 47 today. And Joss Butter, the cricketer, former England white ball captain, born on this day in Taunton in Somerset, 1990. It was either cricket or making cider. Couldn't decide which way to go. Time for us, I think, to have a look what's going on in the world of business today.
1: Thousands of work experience placements will be offered by some of Britain's biggest retailers. It's part of the government's aim to slash youth unemployment. The businesses include Tesco, John Lewis, Currys and Costa Coffee, and the placements will be offered directly to young Universal Credit claimants. Planned strikes by bus drivers have been called off after a deal to end a dispute over working in hot weather. Around 1,500 members of Unite at Arriva North London have been due to resume industrial action. The union says it's been a groundbreaking agreement, including several improvements to driver conditions, such as fitting air conditioning to buses. And a new survey suggests around 260 million unused tech items that could be reused are lying in UK homes and businesses. Virgin Media O2 are launching a tech rehome network fund to help councils and charities distribute unwanted devices with people who need them locally.

0: That's a classic for sure. 1976, remembered, in the company of the Beagles and Hotel California, where you can check out, but you can never leave. It's quite profound, that. I wonder how long they spent on it. Probably one of those accidental things that you come across and think, oh, I like the sound of it. It's just after a quarter to ten, or at 9:45, as we say in disc jockey land, and time for us to do our nuts at nine today. Now, for the new listener, because there's always one, and it's, I'm glad you're there. Today, we'll explain what nuts at nine is. We dig out either a guilty pleasure, which of course you've got to tell us about, because we're not mind readers. It could just be a truly appalling song, something a little comedic perhaps, and occasionally a comedy sketch, and all of it designed to be something you won't be hearing on any other radio station anywhere else. Today, though, a song that actually made the charts. Yeah, it really did. For an American, he's very good, quite prolific as well. He's been churning these things out for donkey's years. He, of course, Weird Al Yankovic, who earns himself a place on
1: Andy Lloyd.

Weird Al Yankovic, proudly and quite justifiably taking his spot in our Nuts at Nine this morning, and his parody, of course, of Michael Jackson's Beat It. That one, well, eat it. Where your own waistline gets its own postcode. I think I can relate to that. Now, I've got so I don't know whether you're going to call this a confession. It's just a fact. So I thought I'd share this with you. Now, for quite a while, for various reasons, we've been talking about these weight loss jabs and tablets, because they pop up in the news all the time. Now, I've been reading these things and telling you about them and quietly filing them away in the back of my mind, thinking, I wonder. But anyway, I've decided to take the plunge, and I've decided, because I really do need to get some weight off, so I've decided to have a blast. Now, I do this with an open mind, because I do want to do it, but I have absolutely no willpower at all. It was only when I started spluttering violently on air that I decided it was time to do something about my smoking problem. I've been vaping now for over 2 years, so I'm actually quite proud of the fact that I tackled problem one. I still have to tackle problem two, which is getting rid of the vaping, but we'll come to that later. So I thought I'd give you the, what do they say these days, the heads up that I've started this. Although I'm not planning to give you a day-by-day, blow-by-blow analysis, because not only is it boring, it's also, a little sensitive, because I don't really want you to know what my starting position was. But I will tell you if it works. Now, I'm not suggesting that this should be an advert for you to rush out and do it. But obviously, you can trust me in that I've got no axe to grind about this. So it either works or it doesn't work. And either way, I'll tell you. I will tell you before I go any further, though, that it's Wegovy that I'm on. So there may be others which are more successful. Could be that this one's the best. Whatever. I'll let you know how it works over the coming months. I've been on it now for 5 days. So it's very early days. And I'm only on the initial starting dose. So I don't know where we're going with this. But we will let you know. I'm keeping my fingers very tightly crossed.

0: Gareth Gates and any one of us. The best music and the widest variety anywhere in the morning time. We promise you that. It's the morning show on your favourite station right through until midday today. And then normal sense prevails. 3 hours of music, news and sport every weekday morning. Retro Chart today coming after the headlines at 11. Today, the musical memories of this very day back in 1974.
1: It's time for more malicious gossip.
2: I'm Peter Reynolds, and this is your LA Spins Minute. While we were happy to see the return of Ted Lasso, we have not been completely enthusiastic about the first three episodes. But after those three somewhat mediocre installments, episode 4 returned to form, delivering outstanding dialogue and performances to boot. While the ratings so far are the lowest for the series, we expect them to improve. No red card necessary. Former Bachelor star Clayton Eckard is breathing a sigh of relief. Yep, Laura Owens, who falsely claimed she was pregnant with his twins, has pleaded guilty to 4 felonies tied to fake pregnancy claims involving Eckard. Owens admitted to 2 counts of fraudulent schemes, 1 count of perjury, and 1 count of taking another person's identity. Can you

0: The UK is facing a backlash from the US and Israel over plans for sanctions on Israeli settlements in the West Bank. Foreign Secretary Ed Miliband is expected to announce them when he sets out a reset of the UK's relations with Israel in a common statement later. Ministers have suggested goods coming out of the illegal settlements in the West Bank could be subject to trade restrictions as part of the changes. The UK has committed £100 million to boost Ukraine's air defences over winter with a package of military equipment, Patriot missiles. It comes as Defence Secretary Wes Streeting is due to co-chair his first meeting of the Ukraine Defence Contact Group today. Nigel Farage has called for full face coverings to be banned in public once and for all after masked protesters gathered for an anti-migrant demonstration in Portsmouth over the weekend. The Reform UK leader labelled face coverings a menace and made clear he'd ban religious ones as well. Meanwhile, a minister says the responsibility for police being unprepared for the demonstrations lies with protest organisers. Gavin Stevens is chairman of the National Police Chiefs Council.
1: If things are advertised privately, we close doors behind the scenes, you know, often we have no insight into that unless somebody wants to tell us about it.
0: A public inquiry into disgraced brain surgeon Sam Elgemal gets underway today in what's hoped to be a watershed moment. Mr. Elgemal was a consultant neurosurgeon at Ninewells Hospital in Dundee from 1995 until his suspension in December 2013. Concerns were raised by patients of him that he'd harmed around 200 people. A disabled 83-year-old woman's been convicted of not taxing her late husband's car whilst mourning his death. The housebound and partially blind woman told court her husband had dealt with all the bills throughout their 64-year marriage. And it's the first day at Eton for Prince George. The 13-year-old is following in his father and uncle's footsteps as they also attended the public school.

Kelly Marie and Feels Like I'm In Love. Oh, I remember love. It's 10:05. Very good morning. Welcome along, second hour of our morning show for this Tuesday morning. 3 hours of all you need to know. Now, several of today's newspapers reflecting on the anti-migrant demonstrations in Portsmouth. Let's have a look and see what they're all saying. The Metro's headline today is Port in a Storm, explaining that police were injured and vehicles damaged as hundreds of protesters blocked efforts to bring ashore some 120 migrants. The paper says that the anger of decent law-abiding folk is rising, and now they try to stop the lifeboats. Now, that is the Daily Mirror's take on events, adding that the mob targeted what they describe as RNLI heroes. The Daily Express urging the government not to ignore public anger over those illegal migrants, though, with its editorial stressing that the paper does agree with the police that violence has no part to play in protest. The Times, now they're looking ahead to the government's expected announcement this afternoon of a trade ban affecting Israeli settlements in the occupied West Bank. The paper says that retaliation by Israel is likely, and it's a sharp criticism too from the United States. The Guardian reporting that the Foreign Secretary Ed Miliband will also be saying that the government will take a more active approach in supporting the Palestinian cause. The I newspaper reporting that the Treasury is set to introduce a new ISA, which is designed to help people who are buying their first home. Now, and it won't have an age limit. It's believed that the details are going to be set out by Chancellor John Healey in his forthcoming budget. Many of the papers leading on the King, clarifying that the Duke and Duchess of Sussex do still remain private citizens following their recent move back to the UK. No return to the firm. That's the Daily Telegraph's headline. The Daily Mail saying the King has put Harry and Meghan in their place. Megxit means Megxit, is the declaration in The Sun. And the Daily Mirror, one of several papers who picked up on criticism of the US President Donald Trump's proposed new uniform for his Space Force. The paper says the look, which features a fitted tunic, a peaked cap and knee-high boots, drawn comparisons with a sinister Star Wars villain outfit. The menswear writer Derek Guy quoted as saying that it's the kind of costume that designers make to point out who the bad guys are in a space movie. The headline in the Daily Star is Storm Bloopers. Those then are national newspapers for this Tuesday morning.

Owen Paul, and you are my favourite waste of time. Now, in the last few days of August, and indeed the start of this month, more rain fell than at any other week since the start of February. Now, that's according to new figures out from the Environment Agency. Despite the change, though, with all of Wales and England still being, for the most part, in a state of drought, water companies reminding customers that temporary hosepipe bans are still in force, despite the recent rainfall, with increased demand. Even though the weather has cooled, more rain is forecast this week, and whilst that is welcome, it is

0: Marilyn McCoo, Billy Davis Jr. together, and You Don't Have to Be a Star to Be in My Show. Now, if you like music of that era, well, you're in for a treat today. Retro Chart coming after the headlines at 11. Today, it's 1974. Time now, though, just after 10:15, and time to head to Manchesterford.
1: Do you think you will, Mum?
2: Yes, if you catch him while he's groggy. But you've got to be persistible, because he always says no at first. And remember, stay out of his reach.
1: Right. Dad. Dad. Dad. Wake up, Dad.
3: What? Oh, it's you. Cut off.
1: Dad, will you help me make a Guy Fawkes?
3: Go and ask your mother.
1: Me mum said go and ask your dad.
3: Well, I'm busy.
1: So is she, though.
3: Why? What's she doing?
1: She's making the beds.
3: Well, she'll be finished before me. Oh, mine's all brain work.
1: What? With your eyes closed?
3: I'm thinking, aren't I?
1: Oh, Dad, please, come and help me. Don't be mingy.
3: You'll get mingy round your ruddy ear hole in a minute.
1: Your boat? Bonfire night's tonight. Oh, please, will you help me? Please?
3: I might, if you let me have half an hour for a kip.
1: I thought you was thinking.
3: Do you like living, Lippy?
1: Yeah. Especially on bonfire night. Okay, I'll go and get the clock so I can time you.
3: No, you won't. Go and ask your man for some old clothes and some newspapers and rags for stuffing it with.
1: Hey, look, Dad. There's some paper under your bum.
3: That's tonight's and I haven't read it yet.
1: Okay, I'll wait.
3: No, you won't.
1: Well, I'll come back in 5 minutes then.
3: Are you daft, lad? I want a kip, a snooze, 40 winks.
1: Oh, just have 20, Dad. All right, Dad, I'm going. But just tell me, how will you know when you've had 40 winks? Shall I stop here and count them? Yeah, but... just tell me one thing then. Will you read the newspaper before you have your 20 winks so I can start screwing it up? Ready? For after, when you wake up, in half an hour, please. Hey, Dad.
3: Ali, pig in Luya. What's the use? You're like a dripping tap. There's not a snowball's chance in hell of any peace in this house. Now give up. You've won.
1: Mum, you can come down now. We've won. My dad's kind. He's going to help me make a Guy Fawkes.
2: Oh, is he? Oh, what a coinference. I fetched some old clothes and rags down with me. I suggest you make it in the backyard, Alf. It'll be less mess for me to clean up.
1: Come on, Dad.
2: Oh, have you finished with the paper, Alf, love? I'll just have a look at my horoscope till you read it.
3: I think I must have missed something.
1: Hey, Dad, me Guy Fawkes is dead good. I can't wait to chuck it on the fire.
3: Piggin' marvellous, innit? It's a work of art, this is, and you can't wait to burn it.
1: Oh, no.
2: All the stuffing's hanging out.
3: I modelled it on you, Audrey.
1: Well, I've got a moustache, Dad.
3: And it don't answer back either. Why don't I keep this and chuck you two on the fire instead? I could soon learn to brew up.
2: You don't know where the tea caddy is, Alf Bradshaw.
1: Anyway, the police would come and get you, because if you did, we'd be dead. You know when they burnt Guy Fawkes at the stake, Dad? Did they have fireworks and treacle toffee? He was unlucky getting caught on bonfire night, wasn't he? If he hadn't been bonfire night, well, they would have just shot him or chopped his head off or made him walk the plank, wouldn't they?
2: Right, I'm off.
3: Well, hold your nose.
2: I'm sitting in with Ada till the noise dies down. She doesn't like bonfire night since one of her cats got burnt last year.
1: Oh.
3: Well, that gives a new meaning to putting the cat out, doesn't it?
2: Ta-ra.
1: Ta-ra, Mum. Right, Dad. I'm going to take my Guy Fawkes out in my mum's wash cart and collect some pennies for the guy. And then, will you take me to the shop to get some sparklers and bangers and Roman candles and Tony cannons and rip-raps and pinwheels and flyers and some other things?
3: Is that all you want, son?
1: I think so. Wow, it was brilliant, wasn't it, Dad? My eyes are all stingy, but I still liked it. I'm going to get up dead early in the morning and go to the croft to see if the fire's still a bit lit. Can I?
3: Aye, if you can find it in the fog.
1: Why? Will it be foggy?
3: Like pea soup.
1: Wow, great.
3: Go on, wash and bed.
1: Right. Thanks for tonight, Dad. You're the bestest dad in the whole world.
3: I know. And you're the best son I've ever had.
1: Am I, Dad?
3: Aye. As far as I know.
1: Good night, Dad.

Richard and the perennial youth. Well, he's kind of lost it a bit now, but there he was from 1966 in the country. It's 25 past 10. A very good morning. Now, if you're a cinema fan, a few things you could well have been going to see. Now, going back to 1989 for this, t'was a Friday on this very date, the 8th of September. And I wish it was this week. And a couple of films that came out on this day, Sex, Lies and Videotape being one. The other, well, quite a different kind of film, The Fly 2.

0: Heron. Yep, Leonard Rossiter, Pauline Yates and Sue Nichols, who, of course, was going to go on to be better known in other things. We knew her from Crossroads and Rent-A-Ghost. That's age coming out for you. We don't want to admit all these things. Doctor Who on the telly this day, 1979. Tom Baker in the title role tonight at the second part of Destiny and the Daleks. And not only was the Fall and Rise of Reginald Perrin launched on this day, this day, 1981, your very first chance to see David Jason, Nicholas Lyndhurst and Leonard Pierce. Yeah, the very first episode this day, 1981, of Only Fools and Horses. I remember that. Now, those are some of the fascinating things what have happened on this day. We're talking water very soon. You know you want to.
1: Oldies Radio. Music, news, sport and weather. We love the

0: one of a couple of songs he had out. The other one was, of course, Sit and Wait, that one, Sydney Youngblood, and If Only I Could. Independent local radio, 3 hours of music, news and sport every weekday morning. It's Andy with you through till lunchtime. Time now, though, 10:30. Let's have a look at the latest headlines.
1: 100 million pounds from the UK is going towards boosting Ukraine's air defences over winter. Ed Miliband is set to announce sanctions on Israeli settlements in the West Bank as part of a toughened stance under Andy Burnham's government. A government minister says the responsibility for police being unprepared for an anti-migrant demonstration lies fairly and squarely with protest organisers. And the families of children injured in the Southport attack hope the second phase of an inquiry into what happened will bring meaningful change.
0: Now, we've been doing this programme for just over 4 years, and during the course of that, quite often, we allude, because we're old, to the summer of 1976, which we're only little whippersnappers and remember it fondly. Our parents, they remember the same thing slightly less fondly. This summer, though, England and Wales recording their driest July, well surpassed.

0: lasting 1976. In fact, it's the driest one since records began, and that goes back to 1836. Now, all of this, of course, following successive heat waves, prolonged periods with, well, little or in some cases no rain at all. More than half of England had been officially declared drought by the Environment Agency, and as we have been talking about, over 30 million people affected and continuing to be by hosepipe bans across both England and Wales. Many restrictions covering some of the largest areas of the population. Now, the prolonged hot weather driving up, of course, demand for water, which kind of becomes a self-fulfilling prophecy. This putting on pressure of both the reservoirs and the wider water network. Now, new data out for England and Wales finding that younger generations are more likely to report water-intensive behaviours, including taking longer showers and using the washing machine with a lot less in it. We now categorise people by these sort of categories, and I can never get the idea of saying Gen Z when Gen Z, we are still talking English, aren't we? Anyway, whatever they are, they still apparently take showers for more than 10 minutes and still come out talking twaddle. Now, baby boomers, they are the ones more conscious of the water that they use. Now, they still report being, well, more likely, though, to let the tap run whilst they're waiting for the water to get hot, which is probably the only way to get the water hot. Apparently, though, people significantly underestimate exactly how much water they're actually using. Now, on average, adults across England and Welsh Wales think they use about 30 litres of water a day. That's when they've been questioned. Truth is, that's likely to not be the case at all. More likely to be, apparently, around about 140 litres and another 10 litres more if you happen to live in Wales. Don't know why that is. Likely to find out in just a moment. We're being joined this morning then by a social psychologist, no less. And not only that, where you get double the value for the money, he's also a professor. That being Tom Webb. Hello.
1: Good morning.
0: Hello. I think I've pretty much given you my view on Gen Zs. Give us your view on exactly how serious this water problem really is.
1: So the water problem is really serious. It was serious before we had the droughts this summer. The data suggests that by 2055, if we keep using water in the way that we're doing it now, we're going to be short by 5 billion litres a day in England. So even before the droughts, it's time to start talking about water.
0: I know this is a really stupid question, and I know as soon as I've asked it, I'm going to wish I hadn't. But when you use water, I don't mean us personally, but when water is used, it doesn't leave the planet. It's still here. It's just moved from place A to place B. So why is that so important? Why can it just in the normal cycle of life, why does it not just come back into play again?
1: Now, that's a really good question, and obviously I'm a psychologist rather than an ecologist, but I'll give you my school view from what I remember of the water cycle. The problem, essentially, is that the water doesn't go into the places where we can use it for our water systems. It doesn't soak into the ground so that it can be picked up in the boreholes that we have. It doesn't go into the reservoirs and the rivers, or if it does, if it comes out of heavy rainfall, it's accompanied by silt and dirt, which can clog the filters.
0: Right.
1: Essentially, it's ending up in the sea, and rather than the places that we need it to be.
0: So why have they never developed desalination then? Because that presumably would solve all the problems. I mean, they know how to do it, don't they? Is it just cost?
1: I'm afraid you've got a social psychologist on the call. So I can tell you about how people use water. I can't tell you anything about why people haven't developed desalination plants.
0: I know, I'm just sort of thinking about the bigger problem. I do apologise. I'll be doing Newsnight next.
1: But I think the important thing that we need to get across is that we don't need desalination plants. What we need is for people to use a little bit less water.
0: Right.
1: So as you said, people underestimate how much water they use, and the stats are quite startling. I think most people estimate 30 litres when it's actually 140.
0: Now, how is that being used? Is that we talk about washing machines, I guess, and maybe having a bath as being the principal drivers behind that. Is it that it's the small incremental things that add up, like, you know, making coffee and stuff, or is it the really big things like the washing machine that actually do it?
1: It's a combination of all of the things. Some of the things are more surprising than you think. So leaking or dripping taps use a huge amount of water. There's a statistic that a leaking toilet can use up to 400 litres of water a day, because essentially you've just got a tap on. It's keeping filling up the system while the water's draining away. If you've got a dripping tap, that can be 28 litres of water a day. And these are the kind of savings we need to make to actually make a difference. So if your tap's dripping, get on YouTube, learn how to replace a tap washer, and you've saved the amount of water you need to save as an individual.
0: There was a few tricks that the some of the water authorities used to do of visiting you and putting these kind of bags inside your water, not cistern, it is a cistern, to sort of volume it out, if you will, so that things like that, I guess, if you don't already have that, that might be a very basic and simple thing to try.
1: Definitely. And that's something you can do and then you can forget about it. So some of us have dual flush water toilets where you can do a short flush or a long flush. But if you've only got, one flush button, then put an air pocket into your cistern and it just flushes with less water.
0: Some people are thinking that, guys, I mean, obviously we're talking about number ones, not twos here, but if they're using it overnight, would perhaps sort of leave it until the morning rather than sort of constantly flushing during the course of a night. I mean, I don't know what the hygiene ramifications of that are, but certainly a better way of saving water with, potentially three or four flushes during the course of it. So obviously we've had this, well, it's either horrendous or brilliant, depending on your makeup of this summer, but for most of us, it's been quite an ordeal getting through these hot days, and sometimes absolutely unbearable, and according to the things we read, likely to only get worse. So are there sort of listener tips you can give now that we have come out of the summer period as we enter autumn?
1: Yeah, definitely. So we want to be in a position where we've got a resilient water system that's there when we want it. So when it's hot and we need to be able to use water, it's there. And we can do that by trying to think about water when it's not scalding hot and we're not panicking about droughts. And these are small changes. So we need to save, to prevent that 50 billion litres a day shortfall, we need to save, which sounds a crazy big number. By the time you divide that among all the people in the UK, that means we need to save 28 litres each. Now, 28 litres is about a kitchen sink full of water. It's equivalent to 2 minutes less in the shower. So most people don't know how long they spend in the shower. So maybe a task for people today, time yourself in the shower. Don't try and shower differently. Just get in there, do what you usually do, come out. How long were you in there? Could you take 2 minutes off that time?
0: Is there a kind of an optimal showering time then?
1: Well, this is all part of a new campaign that's been launched called Let's Save Water. And you might see it on ITV and some of the other channels in due course. And it says that we should be aiming for 4 minutes.
0: Oh, right. They really have done that. I was being facetious, but they really have done it. So you should get some sort of showering egg timer or something.
1: Yeah. So there's such a thing called a shower timer.
0: Lord.
1: You can buy one of these things. You can fit it in your shower and an alarm will go off. It won't physically kick you out, but it will remind you it's probably time to get out.
0: Oh, wow. People have thought of everything, haven't they? Now, some of the washing machines do have these eco facilities as well. Now, you're probably not going to have the answer to that, but are they eco in terms of electricity or water? Because obviously you use that thinking it's going to maybe use less water and also less electricity. And if washing machines are one of the biggest drivers on our water consumption, then it's kind of useful to know. You tend to just buy things based on price, I suspect, but you can sometimes think you're doing something useful to help and perhaps not really as useful as you might have thought.
1: Yeah, I mean, I'm not an expert. My understanding is it's both, and one of the recommendations that the campaign is really pushing for is for people to use that eco setting. because even if your washing machine is a model which doesn't use that much less water, it might be using less electricity. And of course, you know, that's helpful as well. We shouldn't just take one issue at a time. But I think people are put off often the eco setting because it can take longer. And that's because it works by soaking your clothes. It puts the water in and leaving them to soak. So, you know, that's about scheduling and thinking, can I put my washing machine on a little bit earlier so it's still ready to get out?
0: Absolutely. I've got an eco setting on a dishwasher, and it takes 4 hours to do a wash a cycle. But I'm doing it religiously. Now, there's a lot of talk these days about these data centres using an awful lot of water. So I appreciate we're talking about domestic things, but are they really a big concern for us then, would you think?
1: So yes, domestic things are a concern. It's a large part of the water that we use. Like you say, data centres are also a concern. This campaign doesn't focus on those, but other initiatives are trying to think about how we can save water in those contexts. You know, for example, I work at the University of Sheffield, and we're being asked to think about, you know, how often we use AI. Do you need to use AI to keep asking a question? Because the amount of water that AI is using by tapping into these data centres is a real problem.
0: Yeah, from the stats, though, it seems as if it's almost as big a problem as some of the domestic problems that we've been highlighting. But anyway, that's a separate conversation.
1: It is, but it's something that people, again, it's something that you do have control over because people are using that data. So only use that data when you need it.
0: Yeah, I guess it all makes sense. Professor Tom Webb, social psychologist and one I hope will know everything about desalination next time we talk.
1: I should do some Googling.
0: Thank you. Thanks ever so much for joining us today. Thank you.
1: No problem.

0: Tom Robinson, never gonna fall in love again. Do you know, these guests will stop joining me if I go off script. I do apologize. I just thought desalination was the answer to everything on planet Earth, but what do I know? Clearly not very much at all.
1: Andy Lloyd's Morning Show. Weather.
0: Now, heavy rain slowly clearing the southeast this morning. A brighter day for many of us. Feeling fresh with the winds gradually easing from the north. Some showers too. Drier tonight with a few showers and plenty of clear spells. Lighter wind, feeling quite chilly, particularly in the countryside. Now for Wednesday as we head midweek, largely dry, plenty of sunny spells. Showers gradually easing along the east coast. Temperatures around or slightly below average for the time of year. Top temperatures then for this Tuesday morning. Highs of 18 degrees Celsius in Plymouth and London. A little cooler at 15 in Glasgow. Across the West Midlands, looking at 17 degrees. 16 for Aberdeen. Over in Northern Ireland, Derry at 16. Cardiff, 18 degrees for you today. A little cooler, 16 degrees across Merseyside, Newcastle and Sheffield. And that's your weather. We'll have a look at that in more detail later on this

0: Lynn Paul, late of New Seekers fame, and from 1975, It Ought to Sell a Million. That was one of those songs written as a jingle to sell pop. It was written as part of the I'd Like to Buy the World a Coke campaign, but she turned it into a song, and it was quite a successful one back in 1975. Now, in the news today, Trevor Nelson making an emotional return to Radio 2 after undergoing surgery for a brain tumour. 62-year-old said it was fun getting back behind the microphone, being a personal goal for him during his recovery, and thanking his listeners, family and friends for helping him through what he's described as an incredibly difficult summer, apparently gradually increasing his time back on air. Oh, shucks. It means I'm stuck here. Now, a fox named Vala is recovering after an extraordinary 9-hour rescue attempt from a drain underneath a housing estate in Humberston. Now, residents, wildlife volunteers, firefighters and water engineers all working together to free him from a pipe which is just 4 inches wide. They never get metric in these stories. This apparently before vets carrying him to surgery with his injuries. They walked 8.7 metres. Now, rescuers saying that his prognosis remains guarded, but were encouraged to see him standing on all four legs just a few hours later. A record-breaking dragon boat race at Liverpool Waters, raising more than £45,000 for Clare House Children's Hospice. Now, a record number of businesses and competitors took part at Prince's Dock. This year's fundraising taking the event's total support for the hospice beyond £200,000. And the young motocross rider Toshev, I can't begin to pronounce his first name, said that he's making positive progress after a rather frightening crash which left him initially unable to move his legs. Now, almost 3 months after undergoing a serious back injury, back home in Bulgaria with regular physiotherapy and gym work, and saying that he hopes to get back in the saddle as soon as possible. Well, back in the car at least. Well, that's some of the stories making the news today. Let's have a look what's going on in our showbiz.
1: We now know the 12 people entering the Great British Bake Off tent. It includes artist and drag king Gabe from Grimsby, who, alongside producing theatre shows, performs as their drag persona Blue Romantic. They're joined by paediatric doctor Yanis, who says stepping into the tent felt like walking into the TV screen. The bakers will be judged by TV cook Nigella Lawson and returning judge Paul Hollywood. I'm a Celebrity has a new spin-off, and this time contestants will work in pairs. The Wild Frontier will be filmed in Canada and launch in 2027. Hosts Anton Deck say the series will feature fun twists and new surprises. And Sir Cliff Richard is releasing his 48th studio album. The singer will cover number one tracks by artists such as The Beatles, Elvis Presley and Harry Styles. The album, called Number Ones, will be released at the end of November this year.

0: do like to squeeze the occasional bit of Madonna in. I know, people like it. It pays the rent. And Like a Prayer. Retro chart today, it's 1974. You know you want to. Doing that after the headlines at 11. Time now, though, to head stateside. Final time today.
1: It's time for more malicious gossip.
2: I'm Peter Reynolds, and this is your LA Spins Minute. Country star Ella Langley now has the longest run at number one on the Billboard Hot 100 chart for a non-holiday song after reaching 20 weeks with Choose in Texas. Last week, Ella tied Shaboozy's A Bar Song, Tipsy, and Lil Nas X featuring Billy Ray Cyrus' Old Town Road for the most weeks at number one, but now broke their record. Choose in Ella. Netflix is expanding the Manifest universe once again. The new spin-off series is titled Arrivals, a new Manifest mystery, and will feature a new cast of characters and a new story. The news about a new series connected to Flight 828's mysterious flight was announced on August 28th. Yep, 828. We see what they did there. I'm Peter.

0: Foreign Secretary will announce sanctions on Israeli settlements in a Palestinian territory later today. Ed Miliband set for a common statement as part of a toughened stance under Andy Burnham's government. Ministers have suggested goods coming out of the illegal settlements in the West Bank could be subject to trade restrictions as part of the changes. £100 million from the UK is going towards boosting Ukraine's air defences over winter. Defence interceptors, large calibre artillery rounds and drones are set to be supplied to Ukraine. It comes as Defence Secretary Wes Streeting is due to co-chair his first meeting of the Ukraine Defence Contact Group later today. Weight loss drugs Wegovy and Ozempic could be beneficial to people with asthma or COPD. Those with condition and also taking the drug saw a significant reduction in the number of flare-ups. Samantha Walker from Asthma and Lung UK explains why that could be the case.
1: The thinking is that in some way these weight loss drugs are anti-inflammatory. So somehow they are working to reduce inflammation. And a big hallmark of asthma and COPD is that they're largely diseases of sort of inflamed lungs and inflamed airways.
0: Have you ever felt too polite to put the phone down on what you think might be a scammer? Well, over half of us have stayed on a call for an unexpected ring longer than we wanted. That's according to new research from anti-fraud group Take 5 to Stop Fraud. They say scammers are exploiting people's kindness. Charles Mason is their spokesperson.
2: Criminals try and play on that instinct to be polite. They want to try and keep you on the phone, at the door, keep you engaged, because the longer they can do that, the more chance they've got to put pressure on you to keep that conversation going. And it's that instinct to be polite that can put people at risk.
0: And Prince George is expected to start his first day at Eton College. 13-year-old George is following in the footsteps of his father and his uncle. That's the latest from Radio News Hub. I'm Holly Hughes.
3: At the third stroke, it will be

there you are. I thought you'd gone. No, it's 3 minutes past 11. A very good morning. Welcome along, third and final hour of Tuesday's programme. And time to leap headfirst into the retro chart. Today, as promised, taking you back to the 8th of September 1974 as we count down the top 10 and play the top 5 as it was on this very day. And it's a climb of 3 places this week at number 10 for Cozy Powell with Na Na Na. And up 10 places, big jump for Alvin Stardust last week at 19, this week up to 9 with You, You, You. What becomes of the broken-hearted non-mover this week at 8 for Jimmy Ruffin, and dropping down 4 places last week at 3, this week down to 7 for the 3 Degrees, When Will I See You Again? Johnny Bristol up 5 places at 6 with Hang On In There Baby, and into the top 5, a climb of 2 places for John Denver this week at...

John Denver and Annie's Song. Now, we played that in a roundabout way a few weeks ago when the instrumental version popped up. Do you remember the guy with his flute from 1978? James Galway had another hit with that all over again. There it was, though, in our retro chart, first time out in 1974 for John Denver. And when I talked about Daft songs, well, we've got them in spades over the retro chart, and particularly today. And this week, on this day, it was a climb of one place. Last week at five, this week up one for Sylvia. It's...

When we do our Nuts at 9 at 9:45 in the mornings, maybe one day somebody else will nominate that as a guilty pleasure. We just sneer at it in our serious muso face. It's a climb of one place in our retro chart for Sylvia, who wasn't very Spanish at all. She was actually Swedish, singing a song in about Spain in English. It got truly Europeanly international even back then. Now, back to the charts, and a drop of one place for Donnie and Marie Osmond.

0: whether you call them saccharine sweet, or whatever you may choose to call them, they were all over the charts back then. It's this day, 1974, with Donny and Marie Osmond dropping down one place this week at three, and I'm leaving it all up to you. A song, though, that was going to be the sound of 1974, all, of course, rather famously, almost an accident. It was originally designed just to be a B-side, but went on to have a life of its own, and still sounding quite fun even today. This week, as we mentioned, a climb last week at four, this week up to...
1: Number two.

0: Carl Douglas, everybody. That was Kung Fu Fighting. Well, not everybody, surely. Number two in our chart this week. Before we get to the number one, let's take a step back and look, shall we, at the story so far.
1: The top 10 countdown.
0: This week at 10, it's Cozy Powell. Up three places, Na Na Na. Alvin Stardust, last week at 19, up to 9 with You, You, You. And a non-mover at 8, Jimmy Ruffin, What Becomes of the Brokenhearted. When Will I See You Again? It's a drop this week down to 7 for the 3 Degrees. And at 6, up 5 places for Joni Bristol, Hang On In There, Baby. Into the top 5, and John Denver, filling up our senses with Annie's Song at 5. A Viva España, a climb of one for Sylvia at 4. I'm leaving it all up to you. Donnie and Marie Osmond at 3. Song you just heard climbing up 2 places to 2. Carl Douglas, Kung Fu Fighting. And top of the tree, another week. Love Me For A Reason.

Well, there it is, top of the tree for another week, the Osmonds and Love Me For A Reason. Song was going to be on to I'm trying to remember if it was Boyzone or the other one. One of them did it anyway. I've got a feeling it was probably the other one. You know what I'm thinking of. Love Me For A Reason. At 23 minutes past 11, a very good morning. Let's have a look, shall we? Do you think we dare? What's on telly tonight? You know that band Pop Will Eat Itself. Well, it's always the same when television starts celebrating television. We'll come to that in just a few moments. BBC One then getting underway this evening at 7:30 with another edition of EastEnders, followed by the Great British Sewing Bee, and reading some of the messages I get. That American idea of the spelling bee would be most welcome. Celebrity MasterChef, that's at 9 till 10, and that's your night. You should go to bed at 10, it's the law. BBC Two, they've always got something fairly intelligent on there. Never watch it, but it's nice to know it's there. It's a Race Against the Tide, and that's on BBC Two with Ian Stirling in that, followed by Saving Lives at Sea, and then probably borrowed from Channel 5, they've got Emergency 24/7, and all that followed by Colin from Accounts, running through until 10:30. If you're a very good boy, you can stay up late and watch that. ITV One, they've got a Millionaire Hot Seat, followed by the National Television Awards. I told you, Pop Will Eat Itself. That running through from 8 o'clock right through until 10:30, when everything is either given to or presented by Anton Deck. Channel 4 tonight, Channel 4 News starting off there at Evenings Entertainment, followed by The Doghouse, which is exactly where I'll be for saying that. The Jury 14 and On Trial for Murder, and that followed by Gogglebox. Lastly then, Channel 5, we've got Cycling, yeah. I'm going to mispronounce this horrendously, but something along the lines of the Vuelta a España, something like that. Rebecca Charlton presenting that, who probably knows exactly how to say it. Now that's followed by Motorway Cops Catching Britain's Speeders, and doing it very quickly, I imagine. The Game, that's rounding up your night's viewing on Channel 5, taking us through 9 till 10. And that is your night's entertainment. They've got a few more, I don't know what you say, really. Not conservative, more sensible choices on BBC Four, if you're able to watch that. 8 o'clock, To the Manor Born, followed by Keeping Up Appearances, and then a double episode of The Fall and Rise of Reginald Perrin, which, given the fact that we told you it launched on this day in 1976, is quite poetic. I suspect the BBC knew this, and that's probably why it's scheduled. Now, it's fast approaching 26 past 10 now, 11 rather. Stop talking, Lloyd. Do the eat to the beat. Well, press this button.

0: 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Your 11s is wrapped up at just around about 11:30. 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
1: £100 million from the UK is going towards boosting Ukraine's air defences over winter. Ed Miliband is set to announce sanctions on Israeli settlements in the West Bank as part of a toughened stance under Andy Burnham's government. A government minister says the responsibility for police being unprepared for an anti-migrant demonstration lies fairly and squarely with protest organisers. And the families of children injured in the Southport attack hope the second phase of an inquiry into what happened will bring meaningful change.
2: Your

It hurts to be in love. Well, he should know, Gene Pitney. Now, we wanted to have a look, and indeed are about to, at what's trending on social media this morning. We're trying to save you all those few minutes. You see, you can just do this driving in the car, whatever, and not have to bother turning a computer on. Everton and Manchester United still dominating searches after a dramatic 2-2 draw at the weekend. Manchester United twice led at Everton before deadline day signing Ainsley Maitland-Niles scored a spectacular long-range equaliser in the 96th minute on his debut too. The in-betweeners 3, that's doing rather well in searches after Netflix have confirmed that Will, Simon, Jay and Neil are returning for a third film. Now, Simon Bird, Joe Thomas, James Buckley and Blake Harrison all back, filming now underway in the UK. Original character Damon Beasley and Ian Morris returning to write and direct the entire project. Elizabeth Holmes attracting some interest after a surprise documentary about the convicted founder was unveiled at a film festival. The You Can See Everything was made by Nathan Fielder and Lance Oppenheim and began with access to Holmes in the weeks before she reported to prison, before developing into ultimately what became a 3-year project, all due to be released in cinemas in October. And Jamie Evans trending after Staffordshire police charged 2 men with murder and possession of a knife in a public place following the death of the 20-year-old from Stone. Police say that Jamie was found in Newcastle under lime with an injury consistent with a stab wound on Friday, sadly later dying. Now, the two defendants due to appear at North Staffordshire Justice Centre later today. Finally, HMRC pension payments are trending as around about 1 million low earners are contacted about money that they may be owed after missing out on pension tax relief. Now, this low earners pension payment applies to eligible workers in certain workplace pension schemes for 1 year, 2024 to 25. HMRC said people should wait to be contacted by post or through their personal tax account rather than making direct contact. And actually, there's one other to mention because it is all over the news today. Prince Harry and Meghan trending after King Charles authorised a formal letter clarifying that their return to Britain does not mean that they are returning as working members of the royal family. Duke and Duchess remain private citizens for official purposes, and any charitable work they carry out is done so in a very personal capacity.

0: the ocean, to be Pacific. I know. Just the amount of people that used to say Pacific instead of specific always used to tickle me. Long time ago. Billy Ocean's Love Really Hurts Without You. It's 18 minutes away from 12. Final look at the national newspapers today. Do you think we dare, without getting newsprint on our fingers? Well, you could always lick it off and think of old fish and chips. The Times leading on the government preparing restrictions on trade with Israeli settlements in the occupied West Bank. Foreign Secretary Ed Miliband expected to set out the measures as part of a wider reset in relations with Israel and renewed support for the possibility of a two-state solution. The Guardian, now they're also leading on the government's rather tougher stance with Israel. It says that Ed Miliband will be using the policy reset to put greater emphasis on Palestinian rights whilst maintaining support for a two-state solution. A Financial Times focusing on the political shockwaves in Germany after the far-right AfD won almost 44% of the vote in Saxony-Anhalt. Chancellor Friedrich Merz is under increased pressure after his CDU suffered its worst result in the state since German reunification. The Metro newspaper leading on the disorder in Portsmouth after anti-migrant protesters gathered following the arrival of a small boat carrying asylum seekers. Police faced backlash with massed demonstrators and ministers condemning that, say that what's been happening is both intimidating and thuggish behaviour. Daily Mirror also focusing on the events in Portsmouth, saying the protesters have targeted RNLI crews after they helped bring people safely ashore. Police using batons and parva spray during the disorder, and some officers were injured in it. Daily Express highlighting Conservative leader Kemi Badenoch warning that ministers must not ignore public anger over this illegal migration. Her comments coming after the weekend protests in both Dover and Portsmouth. And The Sun leading on the King's confirmation that Prince Harry and Meghan remain non-working members of the royal family following their return to Britain. Guidance has been issued making it very clear that their public and charitable activities are undertaken as private citizens rather than on behalf of the King. The Daily Mail taking a very similar line on the Sussexes, saying that the King has removed any doubt about Harry and Meghan's status following their move back to Britain. They remain Duke and Duchess of Sussex, but will not carry out any engagements representing the monarch. The Eye focusing on plans for a first-time buyer ISA to replace a lifetime ISA. Now, this proposed account, it is expected to remove the current under-40 age restriction, although the government is still considering consultation responses and final details of the scheme have yet to be formally announced. Finally today, the Daily Star reporting that the Formula One boss Bernie Eccleston was questioned by police in Portugal after travelling with a shotgun without the required documentation. The 95-year-old saying the gun was only intended for clay pigeon shooting and that he surrendered it to local authorities. Those then our national newspapers for this Tuesday lunchtime. Let's have a look what's going on in the world of sport.
1: The Champions League starts tonight with Aston Villa making their return to the competition away at Club Brugge. Man City will face Porto with some players making their Champions League debuts. Boss Enzo Maresca says they need to be ready.
2: Ayub with Ivan Makedo, as you said, Ili and Ndiaye probably didn't play Champions League, but they need to start. So on Tuesday they're gonna start getting minutes in the Champions League.
1: In tennis, Chen Wenzheng pulled off another comeback to knock former champion Iga Swiatek out of the US Open. Meanwhile, Coco Gauff won the All-American Labor Day Showdown against teenager Iva Jovic to reach the US Open quarterfinals. And former F1 boss Bernie Eccleston says he was stopped by police at an airport in Portugal for bringing a shotgun into the country he intended to use in a clay pigeon shooting competition. He says he had to surrender the weapon because he didn't have the correct documents, but denies he was arrested.

Oh, quite an epic thing. 1969, remember, with Mary Hopkin. And those were the days. Now, families in England being promised potential savings of up to 1,200 quid a year as expanded free school meals, more free breakfast clubs and new limits on expensive branded school uniforms come into effect this term. More than 3 million kids in households receiving universal credit are now eligible for free school meals. Meanwhile, schools also subject to new limits on the number of branded uniform items that they can require the kids to wear. Britain's being urged to put protection before politeness when dealing with suspicious phone calls. Now, you may have heard this earlier, the Take Five to Stop Fraud, saying that 53% of British adults have stayed on an unexpected call longer than they wanted, and around about 32% were worried about appearing to be rude, which could make them uncomfortable about ending a conversation a little too early. Parliament has debuted a petition calling for intended parents using surrogacy to be recognised as the child's legal parents from birth. The campaign was launched by the Style founder Adam Frisby, gathering more than 113,000 signatures. The government says it currently, though, has no plans to revisit the law. And finally, Prince George beginning his first term at Eton College with presumably no concerns over the cost of the uniform. That after Kensington Palace confirmed he would be following his father, Prince William, and uncle, Prince Harry, to the Berkshire School. 13-year-old entering an institution famous for its house system, distinctive uniform, and centuries of tradition. Keep it real, eh?

That's kind of a rip-roaring way to almost end the programme, isn't it? I hope that woke you up, if indeed you needed it, and if your driving didn't fright the life out of you. Well, that bombshell brings us to an end of our programme for this Tuesday morning. Back tomorrow, our midweek edition getting underway at 9 o'clock, just by way of a change. Do join me if you possibly can. I'll be here doing all the usual stuff, and I presume that's why you like it. Join me if you can from 9 o'clock. Have yourself, whatever you're doing, a lovely Tuesday afternoon, and I'll see you tomorrow. Tira, Chuck.

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2: From the Sky News Centre at midday, Britain's facing a backlash from the US and Israel as the Foreign Secretary prepares to set out a tougher stance on the Middle East. It's being called a reset of relations and will include a ban on trade with illegal Israeli settlements in Palestinian territory. Dozens of leading retailers have signed up to offer work experience as part of a government drive to tackle youth unemployment. 11,000 18 to 24-year-olds on Universal Credit will be offered placements with firms including Tesco and John Lewis. Work and Pensions Secretary Pat McFadden says it will be like an opening shift.
3: At the end of it, they get an assessment, possibly an interview. I've talked to employers and said, what are the chances of you taking somebody on after they've been through this work experience? And the answer employers give me is they are significantly higher than someone with no experience.
2: Victims of the Nottingham attacks and the Bedford train crash are among those whose patient records were accessed by NHS workers who weren't involved in their care. Sky News and the Health Service Journal found nearly 3,000 cases in the last 5 years. No one's been prosecuted. Emma Webber's son Barnaby was stabbed to death in Nottingham in June 2023.
4: Over 150 members of staff accessed Barney's records for when he was in that hospital. Thanks to Callaghan's brutal efforts, Barney never received any treatment. He couldn't. It's beyond saddening.
2: Paintings worth millions of pounds have been stolen from an art gallery in France this morning. Thieves snatched four pieces of art from the Renoir Museum near Nice, but dropped two while escaping. Russian President Vladimir Putin's been accused of senseless terror after another deadly strike on Kyiv. It comes just after Donald Trump's envoys visited the Ukrainian capital for peace talks. And 7 in 10 parents avoid talking to teenagers about money. Investment firm M&G found more than a quarter say they don't want to worry their children. That's the latest. I'm Matt Steele.
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6: Days highs for you Tuesday at 19 degrees Celsius. Any shower should ease tonight and overnight. Feeling quite cool with temperatures of 10 degrees Celsius. And into Wednesday, any early morning showers quickly clearing through the morning, leaving a mostly dry and bright day with sunny spells. Light winds making it feel slightly warmer than of today with a maximum temperature of 19 degrees Celsius.
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3: Hello there, it's Richard Smith here with another A to Z of Pop Trivia Challenge for you, and I'm looking for the answer to the following question. Which Motown W legend was born Stevelin Judkins and then changed his surname to Morris? Which Motown W legend was born Stevelin Judkins and then changed his surname to Morris? Okay, your time's up. Did you get it? Well, the answer, it's all very confusing. It's Stevie Wonder. Oh, once I can see, this is my and from 1968, For Once in My Life. Well, that's all for now, but please do join me again soon here on your favourite station for the A to Z of Pop. Ta-ra!
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1: From the Sky News Centre at 1, we'll hear from the Foreign Secretary soon on plans to ban goods from Israeli settlements in the occupied West Bank. It follows Israel's expansion of them onto land Palestinians would use for a potential future nation. The Israelis insist the settlements are legitimate. British-Israeli peace activist Magen Inon believes the sanctions are long overdue.
2: It's good that they're happening now. As an Israeli, the British citizen who lost his parents on October 7th, what I want is safety and security for both Israelis and Palestinians in the land. Sadly, the Israeli government is working against that, so the international community has to step up.
1: NHS staff may have looked at patients' medical records without good reason nearly 3,000 times in 5 years. A Sky News and Health Service Journal investigation found not one case has ended in prosecution. Leading retailers will offer more than 11,000 work experience placements to young people on benefits. Firms like Tesco and Currys have signed up as part of a deal to drive to tackle joblessness. Prince George has arrived for his first day at Eton College. The 13-year-old was joined by his parents and welcomed by senior staff this morning. He'll be a full-time boarder at the college just across the river from Windsor. Our royal correspondent Laura Bundock's at the school, which is one of the most exclusive in the world.
3: Fees here cost over £65,000 a year. He will be joining a long list of famous alumni, from authors to aristocrats, politicians, some 20 British prime ministers educated here, and of course his own father and uncle, Prince William and Prince Harry.
1: Reform leader Nigel Farage wants full face coverings banned in public. It's after mass protesters gathered for anti-migrant demonstrations over the weekend. And thieves have stolen four paintings from the Renoir Museum in the French Riviera. Officials say the suspects were chased by police from the site near Nice and dropped two artworks as they fled. That's the latest. I'm Matt Steele.
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5: Days highs for you Tuesday at 19 degrees Celsius. Any shower should ease tonight and overnight. Feeling quite cool with temperatures of 10 degrees Celsius. And into Wednesday, any early morning showers quickly clearing through the morning, leaving a mostly dry and bright day with sunny spells. Light winds making it feel slightly warmer than of today, with a maximum temperature of 19 degrees Celsius.
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6: Coming up on Word on Health with me, Paul Pennington, I look at suicide prevention with James Place and the importance of having life-saving conversations. 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
6: Every year, thousands of people die by suicide, leaving behind families, friends and communities facing an unimaginable loss. The statistics reveal a stark gender divide. Men are more than three times as likely as women to die by suicide, a disparity that makes the work of organisations supporting people in suicidal crisis, particularly men, absolutely vital. One of those amazing organisations is James's Place, set up by grieving parents Claire Milford Haven and Nick Wentworth Stanley in 2018. In their son James's name, an organisation that's growing across the UK as fast as fundraising allows. Their former clinical lead is Jane Boland, who remains committed to suicide prevention and making a positive impact in the field.
8: Our mission was always to get to a stage where the charity would be able to provide a space where men would have very fast access to the right help when they were in a suicidal crisis.
6: Jane, you've spent many years working in suicide prevention. When it comes to helping men, where do you think we've got it wrong in the past?
8: For the most part, suicide prevention has been delivered by mental health services. And certainly for the men who attempt suicide, the vast majority of those men haven't needed to access any sort of mental health support, because their suicidal crisis is very much about a set of social circumstances and an overwhelming level of distress. It's a very different approach And I think that our understanding of why men get to a suicidal crisis point was part of why we knew we had to deliver a very targeted approach to a very specific group of people.
6: You've moved on to Pastures New, but you were the architect of the James's Place approach. Talk me through it.
8: I think of it as like a recipe. So every James's Place has got these big ingredients. One is that the environment is really lovely. It's not like a doctor's office or a clinic that you go to with the NHS. They're very homely and the environment itself is very comfortable. 80% of the guys are from the group of men who don't traditionally access services very well. And I think that's because we've made it really accessible. We work really hard to engage men. Let's get you in and let's get you down to see somebody. And I think that being able to do that and engage people right at the very beginning of their journeys is really important. That's a key ingredient. The people who you'll work with are specifically trained to work in suicide prevention. From the first person you speak to on the phone to the therapist who's really confident about working with people who are in a suicidal crisis and are properly trained. And then the final part of the recipe is that the way that we deliver our therapy is really different. Our intervention is called Lay Your Cards on the Table. And that's because we do literally use a set of cards which help the men to identify what they're thinking and what they're feeling, what they're doing, and what the therapist will help them to do is to make sense of it. So a man might say, nobody cares about me, nobody would care if I live or die, but they'll also say, I'm not talking to my friends and family and I've not been out of the house since 2 months ago. So one of the things that a therapist can say is, well, how can people help you if you're not talking to them? How can we help you do that? So it all sounds very straightforward once you can get it all out of your head and once you can see it in front of you and start making sense of it. That is the final part of the recipe. Therapists help the man to understand how he got into a suicidal crisis, to work out perhaps what led up to it, what he can do to make the current situation better, how he can stop it happening again, and then what he might need to be able to get on with the rest of his life. There are other services around that are doing really great work as well, recognising that a suicidal crisis is different from a mental health crisis and that a bespoke approach to it, and it's incredibly important to raise awareness, but ultimately people need to have support and help available to them, and there's loads of organisations who are doing their best to try and get that support.
6: My grateful thanks to suicide prevention expert Jane Boland. 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
1: Here's some great news and a great success story regarding the Nuneaton Trussell Trust Food Bank. 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We look forward to your continued support.
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1: From the Sky News Centre at 2, the Foreign Secretary has announced a trade ban with Israeli settlements in the occupied West Bank. Ed Miliband says settler terrorists are carrying out ethnic cleansing of Palestinians. But speaking in the Commons, he says the argument isn't with the people of Israel.
2: Our argument is with the conduct of its government. And I also want to say emphatically to people in Britain and indeed across the world, holding British Jews responsible for the actions of the Israeli government is anti-Semitic. Plain and simple.
1: Israel's president's called the trade embargo a grave miscalculation. The settlements are illegal under international law, though Israel disputes that. The Duke and Duchess of Sussex say they're surprised by the King's letter, making it clear the couple will remain non-working royals. The decision's been made following requests for guidance after Harry and Meghan returned to the UK last month. It's a restating of the late Queen's position on the matter. Our royal correspondent Laura Bundock says despite this, the move is still unusual.
3: The timing's interesting in all of this, and I think Buckingham Palace and the Sussexes, there seem to have been a softening in relations there, but it feels that once again we're sort of seeing the battle lines being drawn up, particularly as we sort of count down to when we will be seeing Harry shortly.
1: A Foreign Office minister has told MPs there's no doubt over Britain's sovereignty of the Falklands. Argentina's president recently restated his country's claim to the islands. Thieves have stolen four paintings from the Renoir Museum on the French Riviera. Two were dropped, but the artworks are still worth around £8 million. The number of babies born in Scotland has fallen to another record low. The birth rate's now 7.7 per thousand people, down from 10.4 a decade ago. And Sir Tom Jones says he's been fired as a judge on The Voice UK. The 86-year-old served as an on-off coach on the show. He claims he's been told it's down to financial difficulty with insurance. That's the latest. I'm Imani Rana.
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5: Days highs for you Tuesday at 19 degrees Celsius. Any shower should ease tonight and overnight. Feeling quite cool with temperatures of 10 degrees Celsius. And into Wednesday, any early morning showers quickly clearing through the morning, leaving a mostly dry and bright day with sunny spells. Light winds making it feel slightly warmer than of today, with a maximum temperature of 19 degrees Celsius.
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8: Hello and welcome to the Chart Show. I'm Ray Oxley, and today we're looking at the top 20 from the weekend in the 9th of November 1974. And at number 20, it's a rise of 18 places for Barry White and a future number one.

Barry White and You're the First, the Last, My Everything at number 20. And at 19, it's a four-place movement in the same direction for the Crystals and a re-release from June 1963.

do Ron Ron from the Crystals at 19, and Sweet Sensation, who won the talent show New Faces, drops 12 places to 18 with a pass number one.

It's the Chart Show with Ray Oxley, looking at the top 20 from the 9th of November 1974, the month that Richard Bingham, the 7th Earl of Lucan, disappeared. And in the chart at 16, the Wombles, masterminded by Mike Batt, rise one place with their fourth single.

Sparks at 15 with Never Turn Your Back on Mother Earth. And Slim Whitman rises 7 places to 14 with his last chart entry, 19 years after his first one in 1955.

Happy anniversary from Slim Whitman, peaking at 14, while one-hit wonder Australian Gary Shearston goes up one place to 13 with a Cole Porter composition.

Gary Shearston and I Get a Kick Out of You at 13, and it's a rise of three places to 12 for Roxy Music's fourth chart entry, All I Want Is You.

It's the weekend in the 9th of November 1974 on the Chart Show with Ray Oxley, with the rumble in the jungle taking place in Zaire and Muhammad Ali knocking out George Foreman to regain the heavyweight title. And in the charts, it's a drop of two places to 11 for George McRae's second single.

I Can't Leave You Alone from George McRae at 11, while Philadelphia soul group The Stylistics rise four places to number 10 with their seventh chart entry.

We're in the top 10 for the 9th of November 1974 on the chart show with Ray Oxley, a month in which we'd be watching Upstairs, Downstairs and the Rockford Files on the telly. And at 9, it's a drop of 2 places for Paul Anka, 12 years after his last chart.

0: Let's get together again from the glitter band Peaking at 8, and at 7 it's the Drifters, with their 14th single, 14 years after their first chart appearance.
1: Hey honey!

Hey There Lonely Girl from Eddie Holman at number 6, and dropping 3 places to 5, it's Slade with a track from the movie Slade in Flame. This is Far, Far Away.

It's the Chart Show with Ray Oxley from the 9th of November 1974, and a non-mover at number 4 for the Bay City Rollers with their 5th chart entry.

Bay City Rollers and All of Me Loves All of You at number 4, while last week's number 5 jumps to 3 for Queen and their second chart single. She

Killer Queen from Queen at number 3, and it's a rise of one place number 2 for David Essex, with a song that would make number 1 next week and stay there for 3 weeks.

David Essex and Gonna Make You a Star at number 2. This has been the Chart Show with Ray Oxley from the weekend in the 9th of November 1974. Join me again when we'll relive the musical memories from another year. I'll leave you with the number 1 for the 3rd and final week for Ken Booth and Everything I Own.

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1: From the Sky News Centre at 3, the government's announced a comprehensive series of trade sanctions on Israeli settlements in the West Bank. The foreign secretaries confirmed other countries, including Canada and France, will follow suit. Ed Miliband accused settlers of carrying out what he called ethnic cleansing of Palestinians, but his Tory shadow Tom Tugendhat told MPs the sanctions won't work.
2: The economies of Palestine and Israel are too interconnected, so innocent Palestinians and Israelis will suffer. Still, this government is pressing on in haste.
1: An intervention by the King to clarify Prince Harry and Meghan are non-working royals is understood to have surprised the couple. An official meeting about their security arrangements is taking place today following their return to the UK. A man wanted in the UK over the suspected murder of his wife and two children has admitted unlawfully possessing a firearm at a court in South Africa. The bodies of Mark Schumer's family members were found in a house in Great Denham near Bedford in July. Paintings worth millions of pounds have been stolen on the French Riviera. The local mayor says the thieves took four pieces of artwork from the Renoir Museum this morning, but dropped two while escaping. England cricket captain Joe Root welcomed Kevin Peterson's inclusion into the white ball coaching team. The former batsman, sacked by England as a player 12 years ago, is rejoining the setup to focus on limited overs matches ahead of the 2027 World Cup. Root is one of the few in the current squad to have played with Peterson and says he can help those around him.
3: Try and buddy up with him in the nets, watch how he practiced, watch how he did things. Very helpful in terms of how to get the best out of my game against spin. You know, if he can offer that kind of stuff in a coaching capacity as he did as a senior player, then it's really going to benefit us as a group. So I'm really excited to work with him.
1: And Monty Don is leaving Gardeners World. He's presented the horticulture show for more than two decades. That's the latest. I'm Imani Rana.
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5: Days highs for you Tuesday at 19 degrees Celsius. Any shower should ease tonight and overnight. Feeling quite cool with temperatures of 10 degrees Celsius. And into Wednesday, any early morning showers quickly clearing through the morning, leaving a mostly dry and bright day with sunny spells. Light winds making it feel slightly warmer than of today, with a maximum temperature of 19 degrees Celsius.
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best known for I Can See Clearly Now, Johnny Nash there. There are more questions than answers. Both songs, in fact, from 1972. From Down to Earth, Curiosity Killer Cato. If you're curious, you'll be asking questions. There you go. That was our link. Lassa in the thread then.

0: That song was a cover first released by The Nerves, a band from the US in 1976, 2 years later, by Blondie there.
1: Tim Cooper, The Red Thread.
0: So from There Are More Questions Than Answers, you answer the telephone, don't you? Well, sometimes, anyway. Depends who it is. To Hanging on the Telephone. That one from 1978. Many thanks for joining us on The Red Thread and trying to work out the links, or just enjoying the music. I'll see you soon.

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1: HGVs have four zones around them where their visibility is limited. 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Search Know the Zones, National Highways.

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4: Welcome along. It is our new hour, we call it. That is the 90s up to the present day. We start at the Sugar Babes, Push the Button, ending up at Cascada, Evacuate the Dance Floor. Indeed, can you work out the links from one song to the next? Sometimes they're sensible, and often they're certainly not.

Sugar Babes then from 2005. Welcome along to The Red Thread. I'm Tim Cooper. So every song joins up to the next. Bit of a quiz, bit of a game. Can you work out the links from one song to the next? Westlife on the way this hour. Also Britney Spears, amongst others, as we make our way towards Cascada. Evacuate the dance floor. So from the title of the song I just played to this.

from 2016. That's a song called I'm in Control. So a link from the Sugar Babes, Push the Button. You push a button on a remote control, if you can get your hands on it, that is. I'm Tim Cooper. It's the Red Thread, where every song connects. So that was Popcorn and a musical duo with I'm in Control. Who were they? And who's this?

From the UK, George Ezra, that was. So a link from I'm In Control, the duo that I mentioned, Aluna George to George Ezra. It is the red thread. Some of the links are sensible, some are tenuous, coming soon at Cooper Classic Tenuous Link. So from our last title then, how do we get here? Get this one if you know who this lot are anyway.

from 1997. Who were they? They were Savage Garden, the duo from Australia. So from George Ezra, Green Green Grass, Grass Grows in Your Garden. Bit too much in my opinion. I love cutting the grass, really. What about you? So that was our link then. Green Green Grass to Savage Garden. Every song connects on the red threads. From that duo then, we get to this song. How do we get there?

0: Wild Hearts from 2014. So we went from Savage Garden Savage to Wild. The song from 2014, as I say, and they were the Vamps from their album Meet the Vamps. So it is the Red Thread where every song connects. Coming soon, our Cooper Classic Tenuous Link. Not next, though. From that title, I just played. Where next?
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0: Every song connects on the red thread. So that was Alexandra Stan. What a showbiz name that is then. From Romania, she is, from 2010. The name of the song, Mr. Saxo Beat. So from Wild Heart and the Vamps via a heartbeat to Mr. Saxo Beat. It is time then for our Cooper Classic, Tenuous Link. See if you can get this. Alexandra Stan then, Mr. Saxo Beat there, to a song from 1995, Fool's Garden and Lemon Tree. Can you work it out? Here goes.
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0: What a song. Playing songs only playing on the radio on the Red Thread. That's Fool's Garden, band from Germany, the song from 1995, and Lemon Tree. So a Cooper classic, tenuous link then. Alexandra Stan we were at, and Mr. Saxo Beats. Well, Saxo, that was a Citroën car, you might remember. And Citroën, that means lemon in French. Oh, come on, to Lemon Tree. Well done if you got that. That was our Cooper classic, Tenuous Link. In six songs then, we're going to be a Cascada and evacuate the dance floor. So, from our last bands, who we just played, where next?
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3: This is the Red Thread with Tim Cooper. Where every song connects to the next.

It's the red thread to every song connects, that one from 2000. The fifth consecutive number one in the UK for Westlife. And that was Fool Again, from our previous artist Fool's Garden to Fool Again. Where next then?

episode from Westlife and Fool again, being One More Time. Tenuously slightly, anyway. Baby One More Time, Britney Spears from 1999. One of the best-selling singles of all time. It's sold over 10 million worldwide. Every song joins up around here then, so Baby One More Time, that was. To this then.

And 2012 then, from Sweden, Swedish House Mafia. They would be from Sweden, really, wouldn't they? And that was Don't You Worry Child, the name of the song there. So from Baby One More Time, a baby being a child. It's our musical journey. When X, as we say. So from that title to this rock band.

0: Who were they then from the US? Panic at the Disco. They were the song from 2018 called High Hopes from Don't You Worry Child. And if you worry, well, you might panic. So that was our link then. In two songs, we're going to be Cascada, Evacuating the Dance Floor. That's where we're going to be.
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2: From the Sky News Centre at 4, technical issues are causing disruption to flight departures in the UK this afternoon. National Air Traffic Services has apologised for the delays. Our reporter Barnaby Papadopoulos is following developments.
3: If you look at the live departures page for Gatwick, we can see multiple flights where the gate has closed, but it doesn't appear that that plane has departed. And that's perhaps why we are starting to see on social media people posting about being stuck on planes on tarmac or being stuck in airports.
2: NATS says it's working to resume normal operations as quickly as possible. A series of trade sanctions covering Israeli settlements in the West Bank have been announced by the government. It's in response to what the Foreign Secretary Ed Miliband's called ethnic cleansing of Palestinians. Israeli Foreign Minister Gideon Zaar says the British consulate in Jerusalem will close in response. The Duke and Duchess of Sussex are said to be surprised by a letter from the King, clarifying their status as non-working royals following their return to the UK. Palace sources say the announcement was sent to Prince Harry's team, government departments and military officials. Royal commentator Jenny Bond thinks it could be a royal slapdown.
4: The palace is here exercising its authority and saying, basically, you're welcome back, you know, younger son, come and visit dad. That's implicit, but these are the terms of you being here. And that is, you are not working royals, you are private citizens.
2: A Foreign Office minister has told MPs there's no doubt over Britain's sovereignty of the Falklands. Argentina's president recently restated his country's claim to the islands. Elsewhere, thieves have stolen paintings from a museum on the French Riviera. The culprits broke into the Renoir Museum this morning, but dropped two of the four pieces during a police chase. And Sir Tom Jones said he did not want to leave The Voice after claiming ITV decided to fire him from the judging panel. The 86-year-old says it was put down to a financial difficulty with insurance. That's the latest. I'm Imani Rana.
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6: Days highs for you Tuesday at 19 degrees Celsius. Any shower should ease tonight and overnight. Feeling quite cool with temperatures of 10 degrees Celsius. And into Wednesday, any early morning showers quickly clearing through the morning, leaving a mostly dry and bright day with sunny spells. Light winds making it feel slightly warmer than of today, with a maximum temperature of 19 degrees Celsius.
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Hello there, everyone, and welcome again to the A to Z of Pop with me, Richard Smith. This edition of the programme is brought to you in association with Specsavers Opticians. And over the next hour or so here on Hospital Radio, I'll be playing you some of the best songs from the biggest stars of pop music from a specific year from the 1960s to today. If you've never heard it before, the idea of the programme is this. It's either artist names or song titles that begin with the various letters of the alphabet, and they're all taken from one and the same year. And on the programme today, we're going to be taking a special look at 1971. And amongst the stars on parade for us today were the likes of Blue Mink, Dave and Ansel Collins, Billy Joe Spears, Perry Como, Gilbert O'Sullivan, T-Rex and Elvis Presley. All you need to do for now is to just settle back, relax, and stay tuned to us here on your favourite station for the A to Z of Pop. And to kick us off today in fine style, we're going to start at the letter A with a number 33 hit from 1971 for the Showstoppers.

0: It's a tune that covers B on both counts. It's by Blue Mink, and it's called Banner Man, you see. That's how it works here on the A to Z of Pomp. We're looking at 1971, the showstoppers kicking us off with Ain't Nothing But a House Party, you know.
1: I am the Magnificent. I'm back with the shaker of soul, most thundering, storming sound of soul.
0: I'm afraid this show doesn't come with subtitles.
1: And I'm still here again.
0: But it's a big number one from 1971 for Dave and Ansel Collins and that double barrel.

thing covering C&D, it just shows you how diverse the range of music was back in 1971. Dave and Ansel Collins with a number one hit for Double Barrel, and just their Deep Purple with A Strange Kind of Woman. Yes. You're in tune with us here on Hospital Radio. It's the A to Z of Pop and me, Richard Smith. And this edition of the programme is brought to you in association with Specsavers Opticians. And on the show today, as you possibly gathered, we're looking at artist names or song titles from 1971. So stay with us right here on your favourite bedside radio station for much more from the files of the A to Z of Pop. And put yourself in my place. I've got no tea, no biscuits, no nothing.

That's Ian F. with the Elgins, putting yourself in my place, and my brother Jake from Free. Good to hear that one again. I've not heard that for ages. Now then, here's a tune. When I was doing the research, I thought, oh, what can I get to cover G? Well, I looked through my collection, and I came up with this from the Fascinations. And Girls Are Out to Get You. Have a listen, see what you think. We've got Billy Joe Spears coming up after this.

0: 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It's Richard Smith and the A to Z of Pop.
1: It sounds great, doesn't it? He's not left the building yet either. So I do hope you can stay with us for the next 30 minutes or so right here on Hospital Radio for some more from the files of the A to Z of Pop. People have gone out looking for him now.

It's Gene Knight with the original version of Mr. Big Stuff. And before that, Mr. Big Stuff himself. That's Tom Jones and Till, you see, covering J and M of the A to Z of 1971. And Till, you see. That's how it all works. It's your favourite station here, the Hospital Radio with me, Richard Smith. It's the A to Z of pop. We're looking now at the letter O with Gilbert O'Sullivan and Matrimony. I thank you.

0: covering the letter P, the Pioneers. And Let Your Yeah Be Yeah. Gilbert O'Sullivan before that and his version of Matrimony. You're in tune with us here on Hospital Radio at the A to Z of Pop with me, Richard Smith, and this edition of the programme is brought to you in association with Specsavers Opticians. And on the show today, we're looking at artist names or song titles from 1971. So do stay with us right here on your favourite bedside radio station for much more from the files of the A to Z of Pop. Continuing now with a number 11 hit from 1971 for Georgie Fame and Alan Price. And Rosetta, Are You Better? Are You Well, Well, Well?
1: Well, my

0: It's middle of the road. Yes, that's a dangerous place to be. With Soleil Soleil. And before that, Rosetta, Are You Better? Are You Well, Well, Well? And if you are out there and you are called Rosetta, Are You Better? And Are You Well, Well, Well? Georgie Fame and Alan Price together covering R&S of the A to Z of 1971. Time to look at the letter T now. Here's Mark Bolan with T-Rex and that hot love.
1: She's my woman of gold, she's not very old.
0: Nurse the crushed ice, I think, over here.

called Love was T-Rex and When You Are a King, just there for White Plains. So there we are. That's about all I've got time for today. I've only just sat down. What's happened? This edition of the programme was brought to you in association with Specsavers Opticians, and I certainly hope that you've enjoyed the last hour here on your bedside friend, taking an A to Z look at 1971. And just like that Bad Penny, I'll be turning up again very soon with more from the A to Z of Pop, right here on your favourite station. So many thanks for your company today, and until the next time, this is Richard Smith wishing you all a very, very speedy recovery, and I'm going to leave you for now with my final tune from 1971. It is Elvis Aaron Presley, and You Don't Have to Say You Love Me, but it does help. I'll see you later. Do take care. Ta-ra! When I say-

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2: From the Sky News Centre at 5, passengers are being warned recovery will take time as technical issues disrupt flight departures this afternoon. National Air Traffic Services says the problem affecting airports across the UK has been identified and has implemented a fix. Lisa Minnow, the Sun's travel editor, says the longer-term impacts could be significant.
3: We're seeing airports across Europe and across the world saying that flights are going to be impacted by this. If you remember back in 2023, we had another really bad one in a million gnats aircraft problem that really caused untold damage and went on for days.
2: Israel's banned several British politicians from entering the country in retaliation for sanctions on settlements in the West Bank. The UK consulate in Jerusalem will also close. It's after the Foreign Secretary accused Israeli officials of turning a blind eye to what he called ethnic cleansing of Palestinians. US Secretary of State Marco Rubio was asked for his response.
4: We don't want to see anything destabilizing going on right now in the West Bank with so much going on in the region. We think it has implications as well on our ability to make progress with regards to Gaza and the 20-point plan and border peace that we're very committed to. Obviously, we're not going to do what the UK did. We saw their announcement today, but I don't have any comment on it right now.
2: The father of Nottingham attack victim Grace O'Malley Kumars told us he was devastated to discover her medical records were accessed by NHS staff who had nothing to do with her care. A Sky News and Health Service Journal investigation has found the case is one of thousands where health data has potentially been accessed inappropriately. A man suspected of murdering his wife and two children in the UK has admitted unlawfully possessing a firearm at a court in South Africa. The bodies of Mark Schumer's family members were found in a house near Bedford in July. Scotland's birth rate has fallen to another record low. Just over 10,500 babies were born between April and June. And Prince George has spent his first day at Eton College. He was accompanied there by his parents. That's the latest. I'm Imani Rana.
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5: Liam Gallagher's walked the red carpet with his arm round brother Noel at the premiere of a new Oasis documentary. Don't Look Back in Anger tells the behind-the-scenes story of their reunion tour. Director Dylan Southern says they were emotional concerts.
6: We sort of discovered that in Cardiff. The moment they walked out for that first show, you knew within 30 seconds of the music playing that this was going to be something more than any of us had imagined, that it was going to mean so much to people.
5: It also features their first joint interview in 20 years. The film's in cinemas tomorrow and will stream on Disney+. Kendall Jenner's bought a stake in UK drinks brand Trip. The American model and reality star will also become the face of the company's new global campaign. The star, who has 277 million followers on Instagram, launched her own tequila brand, 818, 5 years ago. The Proclaimers say Britain was freer and more tolerant 10 years ago than it is today. Half of the duo, Craig Reed, says he suspects people are more cautious about expressing themselves to avoid offending others. He blames the internet and the lack of what he calls the middle ground. And Sir David Jason admits he really enjoyed previously unseen moments from Only Fools and Horses, which will be revealed in a new documentary series. The actor, who played Del Boy in the sitcom, has called the footage good, clean, honest fun. It's from a new programme celebrating the show's 45th anniversary called Only Fools and Horses, The Lost Archive, which airs next month.
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8: Days highs for you Tuesday at 19 degrees Celsius. Any shower should ease tonight and overnight. Feeling quite cool with temperatures of 10 degrees Celsius. And into Wednesday, any early morning showers quickly clearing through the morning, leaving a mostly dry and bright day with sunny spells. Light winds making it feel slightly warmer than of today, with a maximum temperature of 19 degrees Celsius.
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1: 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We lost 48 men. 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

0: Blackpool Mecca, The Twisted Wheel, etc. Songs by Marvin Gaye, Ardeen Taylor, Edwin Starr, Jimmy James, The Temptations, Jimmy Ratcliffe and The Supremes. 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
2: Hello there, it's Richard Smith here with another A to Z of Pop Trivia Challenge for you, and I'm looking for the answer to the following question. Which 1984 F song by Kenny Loggins was also the title for the film for which it was written? Which 1984 F song by Kenny Loggins was also the title of the film for which it was written? Okay, your time's up. Did you get it? I hope you did. The answer I was looking for was Footloose. Now I got-

0: Well, that's all for now, but please do join me again soon here on your favourite station for more from the A to Z of Pop. And I'll see you later. Take care. Ta-ra!
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everything is not good for you, baby. No, no, no. But I don't know about that. There's many times that we've loved and we've shared love and made love. Well, well, well. It doesn't seem to me like it's enough.

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1: From the Sky News Centre at 6. It's estimated 300 departing flights have been cancelled from UK airports after a fault at air traffic control. NATS says it's implemented a fix, but warns the system will take time to recover. This man has had his work flight to Madrid cancelled.
2: We were told our flight was cancelled and then we were put on hold by British Airways for an hour, which they then told us that the only option was to fly to Paris, which has been delayed 4 hours to 1:20 a.m. and then to Madrid, so we wouldn't arrive till 11 with no sleep.
1: The Transport Secretary's apologised for a frustrating travel experience. Israel's closed the UK consulate in Jerusalem and banned some politicians from entering the country in response to sanctions imposed on the occupied West Bank. It's after the Foreign Secretary accused Jewish settlers of ethnically cleansing Palestinians. The colonies are illegal under international law, although Israel disputes that. Gideon Zaar announced the countermeasures.
3: The accusations made were outrageous lies. We have nothing against the British people. Unfortunately, a hostile Labour government is in office, systematically acting against the State of Israel.
1: The Nottingham inquiry has found that one of three victims' deaths may have been prevented if he'd received different medical treatment. Barnaby Webber was killed on his way home in 2023 by Valdo Calacane. The Duke and Duchess of Sussex are said to be surprised by the King's letter, making it clear the couple will remain non-working royals. The repeat of their status follows requests for guidance after Harry and Meghan returned to the UK. Thieves have stolen paintings from a museum on the French Riviera. The culprits broke into the Renoir Museum this morning, but dropped two of the four pieces during a police chase. And in sport, Aston Villa are underway in their return to Champions League action. Last season's Europa League winners are 1-0 up in the first half in Belgium against Club Bruges. That's the latest. I'm Imani Rana.
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5: Liverpool's Alexis McAllister says he's upset he didn't get a new contract during the summer, having been told by the club they weren't in a position to offer him one. The Argentina midfielder claims he was jealous of other players who got deals. His expires in 2028. McAllister says he wants to stay at Liverpool beyond that.
6: Very, very sad because I always give my best. And of course, for example, I see Dominic and Ryan, their contracts, and that makes me very happy because they deserve it. But at the same time, it makes me a little bit sad that I didn't get mine.
5: Manchester City face a tricky trip away to Porto in the Champions League this evening. They're beginning the league phase of this season's competition in Portugal. Harry Kane and Jude Bellingham are among the nominees for the Ballon d'Or. The England captain is the bookmaker's favourite for the award for world football's best performer last season. He's shortlisted along with Erling Haaland and Bruno Fernandes. Rangers captain Lawrence Shankland has suffered a serious hamstring tear, putting him out for up to 4 months. It's a recurrence of the injury that the skipper suffered last season. Meanwhile, Napoli's Scott McTominay has undergone a planned procedure for an abnormal heart rhythm in Manchester. The Scotland midfielder won't play for the Italian side against Arsenal in the Champions League tomorrow and will be out for at least 2 weeks. And England cricket captain Joe Root welcomed Kevin Peterson into the white ball coaching setup. The former batsman, sacked by the national team as a player 12 years ago, will focus on the limited overs matches ahead of the 2027 World Cup. Root is one of the few in the current squad to have played with Peterson and says he can help those around him.
7: Try and buddy up with him in the nets, watch how he practiced, watch how he did things. Very helpful in terms of how to get the best out of my game against spin. You know, if he can offer that kind of stuff in a coaching capacity as he did as a senior player, then it's really going to benefit us as a group. So I'm really excited to work with him.
5: England meet Pakistan in the third test starting tomorrow.
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9: Days highs for you Tuesday at 19 degrees Celsius. Any shower should ease tonight and overnight. Feeling quite cool with temperatures of 10 degrees Celsius. And into Wednesday, any early morning showers quickly clearing through the morning, leaving a mostly dry and bright day with sunny spells. Light winds making it feel slightly warmer than of today, with a maximum temperature of 19 degrees Celsius.
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2: Hello there, it's Richard Smith here with another A to Z of Pop Trivia Challenge for you. And I'm looking for the answer to the following question. What sort of G did Tom Jones want to touch in his 1966 number one hit? What sort of G did Tom Jones want to touch in his 1966 number one hit? Okay, your time's up. Did you get it? Well, of course, the answer was the green, green grass of home.
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1: From the Sky News Centre at 7, hundreds of flights have been cancelled because of a major issue affecting air traffic control. National provider NATS says a fix has been put in place, but it'll take time to recover from the problem, which has left planes unable to take off from UK airports. Lengthy queues of frustrated passengers have filled terminals. Margaret Sloan's been stranded on the tarmac at Gatwick since 1:30 this afternoon.
2: I have to say the staff have been very good, and everyone on the plane has been very patient. We have young children. We have children running up and down in the middle, but we don't know how long we're going to be stuck in this plane.
1: NATS and the Transport Secretary have apologised. Benjamin Netanyahu has reacted angrily to the UK sanctioning and banning of goods from Israeli settlements in the occupied West Bank. Foreign Secretary Ed Miliband's accused what he calls settler terrorists of ethnically cleansing Palestinians. Israel's Prime Minister has closed the British consulate in Jerusalem and banned several politicians from the country. They include Labour MP John McDonnell, who thinks it's for his support of a medic.
3: He's called the doctor of the poor. He was arrested in June. He's not been seen since, but there are rumours about harsh treatment in prison, and I've been raising his case. So it might be because of that, because I have been very clear this is just unacceptable behaviour.
1: 300 jobs are expected to go at Channel 4 in one of the biggest round of layoffs in its 43-year history. The aim's apparently to reduce the workforce by around a quarter. Ireland's media regulator has launched an investigation into X over concerns about child safety measures on the platform. If breaches are found, the company could face fines of up to 10% of its annual turnover. Paintings worth millions of pounds have been stolen on the French Riviera. The local mayor says thieves took four pieces of artwork from the Renoir Museum this morning, but dropped two while escaping. And Aston Villa are making a great start to their Champions League return. Last season's Europa League winners are 3-1 up in the second half against Club Brugge in Belgium. That's the latest. I'm Imani Rana.
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5: Days highs for you Tuesday at 19 degrees Celsius. Any shower should ease tonight and overnight. Feeling quite cool with temperatures of 10 degrees Celsius. And into Wednesday, any early morning showers quickly clearing through the morning, leaving a mostly dry and bright day with sunny spells. Light winds making it feel slightly warmer than of today, with a maximum temperature of 19 degrees Celsius.
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3: Well, hello there once again, my lovely country friends. How are you doing? This is Dave Watkins speaking to you from the cosy little studio of the Country Mile here in the southwest of England, and being heard today by you, wherever you are. Hopefully you can settle back, stick around for an hour of proper country music on the show called the Country Mile, episode 435. Loads of goodies to bring you, including all these songs in full.

All those songs in full, of course, and a lot more where that came from. I have so many treats for you this week, so don't go anywhere. Last week, of course, last time we spoke, we just lost Dolly Parton, so it's a bit of a downbeat, somber week for the world of country music and beyond, of course. This week, there has been a load of brand new album releases, and I'm going to cover several of them across the playlist, including a brand new album of the month for September by The Wilder Blue. I also have the Big Country Question and Two Grass, which includes another new album release from one of the legends of bluegrass right now. He is a megastar. His name is Billy Strings, and I've got a song called I Like Train Songs, and you know I love train songs, so that's going to be exciting, isn't it? So anyway, opening this week's show, Texas High Road, a female duo from Fort Worth, and the brand new single is called Without Giving Up. I've stumbled already. This is going to go well. Without Giving Up, in brackets, Granny's Song, and band member Hillary's grandparents, who were married for 62 years. They were the inspiration for this. A really nice tune. You can find Texas High Road on their Facebook page. A really nice song to get us going. Another new album from Trey Pendley has just come out this week, Signs of Life, and from it, the opening track is a song called Small Potatoes. We don't have enough songs about small potatoes.

0: Hey y'all, this is David Lewis. You're listening to Proper Country Music, keeping real country alive and kicking on the Country Mile with Dave Watkins.
1: So up next, the brand new album of the month from The Wilder Blue, followed by a track from another great album from Carly Pearce. This has also just come out this week as well. And she's also going to tell you all about the song, which is very kind of her, isn't it? Very kind of her indeed. So, Small Potatoes, the opening track from the brand new album from Trey Pendley. The album is called Signs of Life. And it's, a really good song. I played him a couple of times on the show before. He's released a couple of EPs and now the full album is out. And it's really good. So that's one. Then you just heard from Wynonna and Am I Missing Out? One of the pre-release tracks from her upcoming album, The Hard Truth, which is out on October the 2nd. Wynonna Judd, of course. And it's going to be a really good, strong album, I believe. Taking me a little while to catch up with that track there. I love that. It was really nice, a little bit different, a little bit lulloping, bit of tinkly piano and a nice tune. So Wynonna, the album The Hard Truth, October the 2nd, and I'll definitely be playing something from that when it comes out. But now, as mentioned, a brand new album of the month. And next on the Country Mile, another selection from my album of the month.
2: All right, fellas, now listen here. I like me a lonesome city, nitty-gritty heartbreak ditty just as much as the next fella. But that ain't this song right here, and I'll tell you why. I got me a good

Hey y'all, it's Carly Pierce, and this is my brand new song, Same Circus, from my latest album, Honest Woman, out right now. Thank you so much for listening. My new song, Same Circus, is all about wondering if you continue to pick the same type of relationship over and over again. I love it, and I hope you do too. Here it is now.

You're listening to The Country Mile with me, Dave. Hello to you from here in Devon, in the southwest of England. I am still struggling a little bit. I've not been well for about 2 weeks now with the virus, and my throat is just about hanging on. So if it does sound a bit wobbly or croaky or strained, that's why, okay? I'm doing my best to keep the show on the road. The one you just heard from there, the fantastic Carly Pearce with her brand new album, Honest Woman, which, as I said, has just come out this week. There's about 16 or 17 songs, and it's going back to her roots of bluegrass and full-on country. There's a lot of kind of stripped back songs on there and some nice toe tappers. Next week I plan to bring you one about her dogs. Yes, her dogs, her favourite song on the album, in fact. So Carly Pearce with Same Circus. Before that, the album of the month for September from the travelling Texas troubadours known as the Wilder Blue, their fifth album, and it's called Cinco, and from it, Good Woman. What I love about the Wilder Blue is the attention to detail with the harmonies. If you look in the background, listen in the background, and you hear little woos and okays and yes and all stuff like that. They're a brilliant band. Loved them ever since their first album, when they were known as Hill Country, and the singer Zane Williams kindly sent me a Hill Country baseball cap, which is up beside me here in the studio to this day. After that, they were known as the Wilder Blue. Cinco, you've got to get it. It's a fantastic album, and a track from that every week across September. Before we get to the big country question, we're going to go a little bit Midwestern. A brand new song from Bells. Bells with an ES at the end. I'll tell you all about her after you've heard the ballad of Buster Bee Cheating.

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1: So, making her debut on The Country Mile this week, Bells. Bell with an ES on the end. Her name is actually Kelly Bells. And, yeah, The Ballad of Buster B. Cheating is the brand new song. Strangely, the previous single that she did was alongside Dolly Parton, and it was called Son of Jolene. For some reason, I didn't play that. It was very naughty of me, wasn't it? So Bells has an album out. It's called Midwestern, because that's the kind of area she is from, and that's the sound that she wants to bring you. The album is out in October. She was originally from Omaha, now based in Nashville. You can find out all about her on Facebook or at her website, bellsmusic.com. I'm now looking forward to that album very much indeed. But I'm also looking forward to asking you a very tough question.
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1: So every week here on The Country Mile, I ask you one question, and one question only, about the world of country and music. I then give you a choice of three possible answers so everybody can have a go. And if you do get it right, then I give you three big virtual Country Mile points to keep in your back pocket for a rainy day. So if you're ready, the topic of this week's question is Carly Pearce, with her brand new album Honest Woman out now. And the question is simply that she dropped out of high school at the age of 16. I know, but what was

0: Oh, I always love a song about a train, just like Billy Strings. Wait for it. And that made me very happy indeed. What a tune. I like train songs from Billy Strings, an absolute superstar in the world of bluegrass and beyond right now. His brand new album has just come out. It's called So Much for Goodbyes. Very deeply personal album, very basically written in tribute to his mother who passed away. Lots of songs about her and his life. And yeah, it goes way beyond just traditional bluegrass, as you probably know with Billy Strings right now. A fantastic album. Before that, another brand new album from Section House. They are a band which gathers together lots of contemporary bluegrass players, including Aaron Ramsey. And New Horse and Buggy has just come out on Mountain Fever. Hobo's Lonesome Blues is the pre-release song, and you can find Section House on their Facebook page. Really good tune as well. More bluegrass next week, but now it's time I better give you that answer, eh?
1: And now on the Country Mile, time for the big country answer.
0: So coming up after I've told you the answer, I am returning you to some brand new country releases and two new albums, one from Jenny Tolman and one from Mason Lively, both outstanding albums. That's up next. But let me tell you the answer to this week's big country question, all about Carly Pierce. So the first job she had at 16 after dropping out of high school, was it A, singing at Dollywood's? Was it B, table waitress at Robert's Western World in Nashville? Or was it C, an assistant dog groomer in a home state of Kentucky? So well done to you if you said A. She did some singing at Dollywood at the age of 16. That is pretty cool, isn't it? And she's not done too badly ever since. 3 points if you said A. And if not, you can always have another go next week.
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City. Jennyville Studios is proud to present an evening of music, laughter, and special guests.

entering the last stretch of this week's Country Mile show. And that's a brand new song from Joe Stamm, who's always good at that kind of thing, isn't he? Co-written with Charles Wesley Godwin this time, and Drive Me Around from an upcoming EP called More Than Just Bones, available from September the 18th. In the middle from Texas, Mason Lively and his brand new album, The Hill Country Sound, and the opening tune from it, Back to the Hill Country Sound, a mixture of covers and originals on there. Really good one to listen to. I've listened to that this week at masonlively.com. And the first one, the album from Jenny Tolman. And I love Jenny. She is so great. She always puts a bit of extra effort into her albums. And this one is called Music City Mutt. And it's pretty much because her parents were from different states. She's from Nashville, so she's a Music City Mutt. Listen to the lyrics and you'll find out more. And that was the title track. Really good album. And you'll be hearing more from that across this month as well. Well, I-

0: from Midvale, Texas, an artist I play quite a bit on this show because I like what he does. His name is Colby Lee Swift, and his latest song, Wish It Was You, is out right now. You can find out all about him on his website, colbyleeswift.com. And I have time for just one more song this week, and it's a bit of a toe-tapper, staying in Texas as well. I'll tell you all about it in just a second. So, as always, thank you for listening to The Country Mile. If you ever want to listen again, you can go to the website hearthis.at/thecountrymile. I'm nearly up to 300,000 listens on that website alone, so maybe this week you can tip me over the edge, as it were. Or if not, look on your podcast apps of choice, and I'm quite often on there, and you can subscribe and listen anytime. Thank you very, very much, and keep spreading the word. So a recent song from Caleb Sutton and the High Stakes is taking us out.
1: One, two.
0: Howdy Ma'am is the song, and my voice is just about held up, so I better quit while I can. Until next week, take care.
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1: From the Sky News Centre at 8, more than 600 departing flights have been cancelled from UK airports after a fault at air traffic control. NATS says it's implemented a fix, but warns the system will take time to recover. This man has had his work flight to Madrid cancelled.
2: We were told our flight was cancelled and then we were put on hold by British Airways for an hour, which they then told us that the only option was to fly to Paris, which has been delayed 4 hours to 1:20 a.m. and then to Madrid, so we wouldn't arrive till 11 with no sleep.
1: The Transport Secretary's apologised for a frustrating travel experience. Israel's shutting the UK consulate in Jerusalem and banning several politicians from entering the country. It's in response to Foreign Secretary Ed Miliband accusing Jewish settlers of ethnically cleansing Palestinians and sanctioning the colonies. The Nottingham inquiry's been told one victim potentially might have survived if he'd had different medical treatment at the scene of the attack. 19-year-old Barnaby Webber was one of three people killed by Valdo Kallikane in June 2023. The teenager's mother, Emma, says a number of failures have unravelled during the hearings.
3: If you can imagine anything and everything that could go wrong did, and decisions that were made at the most senior levels were appalling. Any investigations carried out internally by public agencies were nothing more than marking their own homework.
1: Three people have been arrested in connection with an alleged fatal hit and run near Edinburgh Airport. Four cars were involved in a collision on the A8 Glasgow Road on Monday morning. The driver of a Hyundai died. Two women, aged 19 and 23, and a 32-year-old man are being questioned. Elsewhere, Britain's third highest taxpayer is leaving the UK. Billionaire Chris Rokos is reportedly moving to Greece ahead of the autumn budget. And to sport now, where Aston Villa have got their return to the Champions League off to a great start with a 3-2 victory at Belgian side Bruges. Club Bruges, it was the Europa League holders' first win of the season. That's the latest. I'm Imani Rana.
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5: Days highs for Tuesday at 19 degrees Celsius. Any shower should ease tonight and overnight. Feeling quite cool with temperatures of 10 degrees Celsius. And into Wednesday, any early morning showers quickly clearing through the morning, leaving a mostly dry and bright day with sunny spells. Light winds making it feel slightly warmer than of today, with a maximum temperature of 19 degrees Celsius.
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What do you reckon? Any of them you recognise? They, amongst others, will be on tonight's show. So put on your shades, turn the collar up on your leather jacket, don your REO Speedwagon t-shirt, crank the old air guitar up, and let's rock to Enter Sandman, Metallica.

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Once on our webpage, click onto the green arrow to listen live. Whilst you're on that webpage, why not give us a like on Facebook or leave us a message?

can it be now? Men at Work. And we started tonight's show with Enter Sandman, Metallica. Before the Kinks, we got Who's Crying Now? Journey.

0: Dead End Street, The Kinks, one of my favourite Kinks tracks, and before that, Who's Crying Now, Journey. Stay tuned after the break, I've got Susie Quattro, Sweet, Queens of the Stone Age, The U, and Sammy Hagar. Don't go away.
1: I was a part of the task force when we went to liberate the Falkland Islands. We lost 48 men. I was the closest to the bomb to survive.
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No One Knows, Queens of the Stone Age. Before that, Blockbuster, Sweet. And we started the second part of the first hour with Daytona Demon, Susie Quattro. Take us up to the break will be Sammy A.

0: This Planet's on Fire, in close brackets, Burning Hell, Sammy Hagar. Join me after the break when I've got more great tracks by Iron Maiden, Queen, Lenny Kravitz and Deep Purple. Stay tuned, don't go away.
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Are You Gonna Go My Way? Lenny Kravitz. Before that, One Vision, Queen, and we started the final part of the first hour with Bring Your Daughter to the Slaughter, Iron Maiden. Takes up to the news and weather at 10 p.m. It's The Battle Rages On, Deep Purple. See you on the other side.

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1: From the Sky News Centre at 9, the National Air Traffic Control Provider has apologised for more than 600 flight cancellations and widespread disruption. NATS says a system fault affecting UK airports has been resolved, but admits recovery is taking a lot longer than hoped. Our reporter Emma Birchley is monitoring developments from Heathrow, where a fifth of flights have been grounded.
2: On one flight, destined for Dublin from Gatwick, passengers waited so long, they wanted water, they were getting so frustrated, so much tension, that the police ended up being called.
1: Israel's foreign minister says the UK government is being hostile following the announcement of trade sanctions over Israeli settlements in the West Bank. Foreign Secretary Ed Miliband accused settlers of carrying out what he's called the ethnic cleansing of Palestinians. The colonies are illegal under international law, although Israel disputes that. Gideon Zaar announced countermeasures, including the closure of the UK's consulate in Jerusalem.
3: The accusations made were outrageous lies. We have nothing against the British people. Unfortunately, a hostile Labour government is in office, systematically acting against the State of Israel.
1: The Duke and Duchess of Sussex are said to be surprised by a letter from the King clarifying their status as non-working royals. Palace sources say the announcement was sent to Prince Harry's team and military officials. Ireland's media regulators started an investigation into child safety measures on X. It'll examine whether rules on age checks and parental controls are being followed. Man City are level at 0-0 going into the second half of their Champions League tie away to Porto. Aston Villa ended their winless start to the season with a 3-2 victory at Belgian side Club Brugge. And Aryna Sabalenka maintained her hopes of a third successive US Open tennis title with a three-set quarterfinal victory over Wimbledon champion Linda Noskova. The result retains her status as world number one for at least one more day. That's the latest. I'm Imani Rana.
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5: Days highs for you Tuesday at 19 degrees Celsius. Any shower should ease tonight and overnight. Feeling quite cool with temperatures of 10 degrees Celsius. And into Wednesday, any early morning showers quickly clearing through the morning, leaving a mostly dry and bright day with sunny spells. Light winds making it feel slightly warmer than of today, with a maximum temperature of 19 degrees Celsius.
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Bomber, Motorhead, and we started the second hour of tonight's show with A Whole Lot of Love, Led Zeppelin. I'm Rob Newbold with you till 11 p.m. In a few, I've got Slade. That's after I Just Want You, Ozzy Osbourne.

0: Cause I Love You, Slade. And before that, I Just Want You, Ozzy Osbourne. Stay tuned after the break. We've got Transvision Vamp, Bon Jovi, Fallout Boy, REM and Magnum.
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Runaway, Bon Jovi. And we started the second part of the second hour with Baby I Don't Care, Transvision Fam. We got Magnum and REM coming up after Dance Dance, Fallout Boy.

0: The Lights Burned Out, Magnum. And before that, The One I Love, R.E.M. And we started this bit with Dance Dance, Fall Out Boy. In the final bit, taking us up till 11 p.m, we've got Rainbow, Aerosmith, Foreigner, and 30 Seconds to Mars. Catch you in the bit.
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The Other Side, Aerosmith. Before that, it was Foreigner, and they were As Cold As Ice. And we started the final part of the second hour with The Kill, in closed brackets, Bury Me, 30 Seconds to Mars. Well, ladies and gentlemen, again, 2 hours has flown by. And it's getting near for me to go to that clocking off machine and clock off for another week. Just enough time for me to remind you I'm back next Saturday evening, 9 till 11pm, with another Anchor Radio Rocks. 2 hours of fantastic rock tracks from over the past 60 years from our plethora collection of rock music. So until next week, good night, take care, and rock on to Eyes of the World, Rainbow.

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1: From the Sky News Centre at 10, Heathrow Airport says departures have resumed from the UK's busiest airport after hundreds of flights were cancelled due to a technical fault at air traffic control. However, it warns disruption is expected to continue as backlog is dealt with. This man has had his work flight to Madrid cancelled.
2: We were told our flight was cancelled and then we were put on hold by British Airways for an hour, which they then told us that the only option was to fly to Paris, which has been delayed 4 hours to 1:20 a.m. and then to Madrid. So we wouldn't arrive till 11 with no sleep.
1: NAT's chief executive says he accepts full responsibility and unreservedly apologises. Benjamin Netanyahu has reacted angrily to the UK sanctioning and banning goods from Israeli settlements in the occupied West Bank. Foreign Secretary Ed Miliband's accused what he calls settler terrorists of ethnically cleansing Palestinians. Israel's Prime Minister has closed the British consulate in Jerusalem and banned several politicians from the country. They include Labour MP John McDonnell, who thinks it's for his support of a medic.
3: He's called the doctor of the poor. He was arrested in June. He's not been seen since, but there are rumours about harsh treatment in prison, and I've been raising his case. So it might be because of that, because I have been very clear this is just unacceptable behaviour.
1: The Duke and Duchess of Sussex are said to be surprised by a letter from the King, clarifying their status as non-working royals. Palace sources say the announcement was sent to Prince Harry's team, government departments and military officials. Ireland's media regulator has started an investigation into child safety measures on X. It'll examine whether rules on age checks and parental controls are being strictly followed. Paintings worth millions of pounds have been stolen on the French Riviera. The local mayor says thieves snatched four pieces of artwork from the Renoir Museum this morning, but dropped two while escaping. And Manchester City have made a winning start to their Champions League campaign with a 2-0 victory at Porto. Erling Haaland scored just after the break. That's the latest. I'm Imani Rana.
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5: Sir Tom Jones claims ITV made the decision to fire him from the judging panel of The Voice UK. The 86-year-old singer says he was informed it was down to financial difficulty with insurance, but claims the broadcaster told the press it wanted to refresh the programme. ITV's been contacted for comment. Monty Don's announced he's leaving Gardener's World after more than two decades. The host will depart the horticulture programme at the end of the current series later this year. Casey Affleck admitted he dragged his sons kicking and screaming into his new film. The director says neither of the brothers initially wanted to be a part of the production of Company, a murder mystery premiering at the Venice International Film Festival. He says it ended up becoming the best professional experience of his life.
6: I was sitting around the house doing read-throughs of this script over and over, and I would have my two kids read the younger and older teens, and they were fantastic. And I was there in pre-production and I hadn't cast the film, and they were willing to show up and do it.
5: And Stephen Knight says writing the next James Bond film feels like he's doing his duty for King and Country. The writer, who created Peaky Blinders, has been tasked with drafting the new 007 script. It's still a mystery who'll play the spy in the next franchise.
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7: Days highs for Tuesday at 19 degrees Celsius. Any shower should ease tonight and overnight. Feeling quite cool with temperatures of 10 degrees Celsius. And into Wednesday, any early morning showers quickly clearing through the morning, leaving a mostly dry and bright day with sunny spells. Light winds making it feel slightly warmer than of today, with a maximum temperature of 19 degrees Celsius.
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7: Very good evening to you. Welcome to Tuesday night edition of Late with Carl. I'm Carl Stein, SSO on the jacket, and I'll be with you between now and midnight, next couple of hours, for some proper late night radio here on Anchor.

Katrina and the Waves Walking on Sunshine and Losing Myself from Will Young. There we are then. Welcome to another edition of the show. It's Tuesday night. It's the 26th of... No, it's not the 26th. It's the 8th. Why did I get the 26th? I don't know. It's the 8th of September 2026. There's a 26 in there somewhere. We got there eventually. Anyway, there we are. Welcome to the show. Usual features for you. Me messing things up. As always, we've got the tease competition. Be My Guest. We've got some musical montages, and we've also got some trivia challenge with Richard Smith. We'll be getting some more clues on the subject of our little quiz that we do here nightly on the radio. A few clues for you as we go through the week. Recap of all of the clues on Friday, and our musical clue is this.

Big hit in the 1970s here in the UK. He's a Spanish singer and composer and one of the pioneers of rock and roll in Spain. Who is he? We'll find out. We're on Friday night show. He's got a great old voice, though, hasn't he? And that was a really nice, I think that was a really nice song. Look forward to playing that in full when I give you the answer on Friday night. Now, we'll picture clues, if you haven't had a look already, on our live on our social media feeds. Just search for Anchor Radio on Facebook or Twitter or X or whatever they call it nowadays. You'll need to scroll back to Monday lunchtime, yesterday lunchtime, and you'll see a couple of pictures with a little bit of splurb promoting my show. And if you put together what's in those pictures, it should work out who that particular gent is. Who is the little Spaniard we're trying to identify? What I can tell you is it's not, well, he's not Spanish, is he? Jermaine Stewart, which is our next song up. So this is no clue at all, nothing at all linked to our tease competition, Be My Guest. The words just sort of say it all, don't they? We don't have to take our clothes off to have a good time. It's rather chilly, to be honest, to be doing that. I've noticed it's turned a little bit, so I'm not sure about taking our clothes off. It might be time soon to get out the thermals. Anyway, let's make the most of taking our clothes off with Jermaine Stewart.

0: Jermaine Stewart, we don't have to take our clothes off to have a good time. Enough said. We're moving rather swiftly on. At 18 minutes past 10 for your Tuesday night, a little bit of Carly Simon and Why, because that's the next song along, and it's called Why. Then we've got Barbara Streisand with Barry Gibb. We've got a little bit of Jungle, Everything But the Girl, and Heatwave.
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3: 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Hello there, I'm Richard Smith, and whether it's ABBA to ZZ Top or Alfie to Ziggy Stardust, I'll be here just for you on Anchor Radio every weekday afternoon at 4 o'clock with a real mixture of songs and artists that all have the same thing in common. 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I'll see you later. Take care. Ta-ra!

0: Nice songs to play late at night on your radio and on your smart speaker. This is Anchor Radio, playing all across for George Eliot Hospital. You may not know, but we are a registered charity. In fact, to be precise, a charitable incorporated organisation. 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We've done it for X number of years, 40-odd years now, possibly longer. I'd longer than I care to remember. But anyway, we've got a quiz, a fundraising quiz. It's taking place on Friday the 25th of September at the Saunders Club in the concert room. The Saunders Club is located on Saunders Avenue, Bedworth. It starts at 7 and the first question will be with you at 7:30 p.m. Teams can be a maximum of 6. 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Following the success of the George Eliot Hospital Food Bank drop-off points for the Nuneaton Trussell Trust, we are going to continue to support the food bank all through the year. Donations of food and toiletries are most welcome. All items are delivered regularly by our team of volunteer drivers. Drop-off points can be found in the George Eliot Hospital if you would like to make a donation at the main League of Friends tea bar, next to the voluntary services office and at the Lewis House ground floor kitchen. 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

0: Musical montage for this hour featured Glenn Frey, The Heat Is On, Joanna Calling the Gang, Chapel of Rowan, Pink Pony Club, and Tina Turner, We Don't Need Another Hero. You just need a legend of late night radio, taking you through to midnight tonight, and playing next Luther Vandross, So Amazing, after Richard's Trivia Challenge question.
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2: Hello there, it's Richard Smith here with another A to Z of Pop Trivia Challenge for you. And I'm looking for the answer to the following question. Which H were on a carousel back in 1967? So that's which H were on a carousel back in 1967? Okay, your time's up. Did you get it? Well, the answer is the Hollies.

0: Well, that's all for now, but please do join me again soon here on your favourite station for more from the A to Z of Pop. And I'll see you later. Take care. Ta-ra!
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1: From the Sky News Centre at 11, planes have started taking off again at Heathrow after air traffic control issues caused hundreds of flight disruptions across the UK. But Britain's busiest airport won't see any arrivals for the rest of the day, with warnings there could be more delays tomorrow. The National Air Traffic Service says it's investigating a technical issue. Chief Executive Martin Rolfe says he accepts full responsibility.
2: Can I just express my huge sympathies to everyone who has been caught up in today's disruption. We absolutely take responsibility for this. We never want this sort of thing to happen. I completely understand how frustrating it is for passengers.
1: Israel's closed the UK's consulate in Jerusalem and banned some politicians from entering the country in response to sanctions imposed on the occupied West Bank. It's after the Foreign Secretary accused Jewish settlers of ethnically cleansing Palestinians. But speaking in the Commons, Ed Miliband says the argument isn't with the people of Israel.
3: Our argument is with the conduct of its government. And I also want to say emphatically to people in Britain and indeed across the world, holding British Jews responsible for the actions of the Israeli government is anti-Semitism, plain and simple.
1: The Nottingham inquiries found that one of three victims' death may have been prevented if he'd received different medical treatment. Barnaby Webber was killed on his way home in 2023 by Valdo Calicane. The Duke and Duchess of Sussex are said to be surprised by the King's letter, making it clear the couple will remain non-working royals. Harry and Meghan returned to the UK last month. Erling Haaland scored twice as Manchester City opened their Champions League campaign with a 2-0 victory away to Porto. Aston Villa beat Club Brugge 3-2 in Belgium. And LIV Golf has filed for bankruptcy protection in the US as it attempts to restructure. It follows Saudi Arabia ending its multi-billion dollar funding for the breakaway league after this season. That's the latest. I'm Cam Hall.
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5: Days highs for you Tuesday at 19 degrees Celsius. Any shower should ease tonight and overnight. Feeling quite cool with temperatures of 10 degrees Celsius. And into Wednesday, any early morning showers quickly clearing through the morning, leaving a mostly dry and bright day with sunny spells. Light winds making it feel slightly warmer than of today, with a maximum temperature of 19 degrees Celsius.
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George Benson, Love Times Love Feel from Robbie Williams. This is the second hour of Late with Carl for your Tuesday. And this is Tracy Chapman and Fast Car.

0: The song in full on Friday night when we work out the answer, but that is your musical clue, and the picture clue is now live on our social media feed. 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We're back on air from 10 p.m.
1: Potential. Potential can sometimes feel daunting, scary, but today's the day you decide to act on it with a higher technical qualification. 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

Carpenters close to you on the Wings of Love from Jeffrey Osborne and Charlie Puth with Changes. Just a reminder, the Anchor Radio Quiz Night, the fundraising quiz, takes place on Friday the 25th of September. There's a little date for your diary. It'll soon be here. I know we started talking about this at the beginning of the month and we're already 1 week into September. So Friday the 25th of September, 7 o'clock, for a 7:30 start at the Saunders Club in Bedworth. That is the dates, the time, and the location of the Anchor Radio fundraising quiz night.

Lionel Richie with Hello, and Everything Changes from Take That. Last weekend, Friday night to be precise, it was the big switch on for the Blackpool Illuminations. Paddy McGuinness did the 5, 4, 3, 2, 1, the lights are on. And Blackpool is once again alive with light, which keeps their season going on and on and on. I've got to be honest, last time I was in Blackpool, I know they're putting a bid in to be the City of Culture. I didn't actually know they were a city, to be honest with you, but City of Culture, when it next comes round, their bid's sort of going in any time now, amongst a number of other places around the UK. And I've got to be honest, the last time I was in Blackpool, I thought it had really deteriorated. It was really quite disappointing, the town and the sort of surroundings. The actual seafront, obviously a lot of money's been spent there, but it all just looked a little bit tired, is the best way I can describe it. And if I'm honest, a little bit disappointing, but there we are. Hopefully, if they do get the City of Culture, then hopefully things will be on the up. I mean, they've got a lot of things going for them, haven't they? It's one of the oldest UK seaside towns. And they've got the tram network, which is a bit of a touristy thing as well. So,

0: Hello, this is John Jackson. Join me for the Northern Soul and Motown show this Wednesday at 7 o'clock p.m. Featuring music from the Northern Soul discos of yesteryear, like Wicked Casino, Blackpool Mecca, The Twisted Wheel, etc. Songs by Marvin Gaye, Ardeen Taylor, Edwin Starr, Jimmy James, The Temptations, Jimmy Ratcliffe, and The Supremes. 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

0: Musical Montage, set number two, featured Marvin Gaye with Diana Ross. You Are Everything, a wicked game from Chris Isaak. Kylie Minogue, Padam Padam. And Rhythm of the Night from DeBarge. On the subject of DeBarge, I'm going on a boating holiday next year, something I've never done in my life, never thought I would do, but we got invited and we thought it would be a good idea to give it a go. Me and locks and water and boats. What can possibly go wrong with that? I think I might struggle a bit with a slow pace of everything, to be honest, because I'm a bit impatient, if I'm honest. I like to get things sort of here, there and everywhere done. That's what we're doing. But canal life is all very sedate and very slow. So when I come back, I'll be even more horizontal than I am now on the Late Show back on Anchor Ready. Might be able to do a show from the barge. That'd be quite interesting, wouldn't it? See what we can do. See what we can get sorted out. That's pretty much it for tonight's edition of Late with Carl. Two songs to play us out. Chicago and John Legend after Richard's Trivia Challenge question. Thank you so much for your company for the last couple of hours. Back on your ready tomorrow night from 10 o'clock for Wednesday night's edition of Late with Carl. Good night.
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2: Hello there, it's Richard Smith here with another A to Z of Pop Trivia Challenge for you. And I'm looking for the answer to the following question. Which B had a UK number 2 hit in 1966 with the song God Only Knows? Which B had a UK number 2 hit in 1966 with the song God Only Knows? Okay, your time's up. Did you get it? Well, the answer I was looking for was the Beach Boys.

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1: From the Sky News Centre at midnight, hundreds of flights have been cancelled because of a major issue affecting air traffic control. National provider NATS says a fix has been put in place, but it will take time to recover from the problem after planes were unable to take off from UK airports yesterday. Margaret Sloan was stranded on the tarmac at Glasgow throughout the afternoon.
2: I have to say the staff have been very good and everyone on the plane has been very patient. We have young children, we have children running up and down in the middle, but we don't know how long we're going to be stuck in this plane.
1: Well, NATS and the Transport Secretary have apologised. Israel's Foreign Minister says the UK government is being hostile following the announcement of trade sanctions over Israeli settlements in the West Bank. Foreign Secretary Ed Miliband's accused settlers of carrying out what he's called the ethnic cleansing of Palestinians. The colonies are illegal under international law, although Israel disputes that. Gideon Saar announced countermeasures, including the closure of the UK's consulate in Jerusalem.
3: The accusations made were outrageous lies. We have nothing against the British people. Unfortunately, a hostile Labour government is in office, systematically acting against the State of Israel.
1: 300 jobs are expected to go at Channel 4 in one of the biggest round of layoffs in its 43-year history. The aim's apparently to reduce the workforce by around a quarter. Paintings worth millions of pounds have been stolen on the French Riviera. The local mayor says thieves took four pieces of artwork from the Renoir Museum this morning, but dropped two while escaping. Manchester City have made a winning start to their Champions League campaign with a 2-0 victory at Porto. Aston Villa got past Club Brugge 3-2 in Belgium. And Newcastle scored late to avoid an upset in the third round of the EFL Cup and get a 1-0 win at Championship side Millwall. Bournemouth have their first victory under Marco Rosa after thrashing Lincoln 4-0. That's the latest. I'm Cam Hall.
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5: Good morning. Any showers clearing through the morning, leaving a mostly dry and bright day with sunny spells. Light winds making it feel a little warmer than of yesterday. Top temperature forecast at 19 degrees Celsius.
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1: From the Sky News Centre at 1, the National Air Traffic Control Provider has apologised for more than 1,000 flight cancellations and widespread disruption. NATS says a system fault affecting UK airports has been resolved, but admits recovery is taking a lot longer than it hoped. Our correspondent Emma Birchley is monitoring developments from Heathrow, where a fifth of flights have been grounded.
2: On one flight, destined for Dublin from Gatwick, passengers waited so long, they wanted water, they were getting so frustrated, so much tension, that the police ended up being called.
1: Israel's shutting the UK consulate in Jerusalem and banning several politicians from entering the country. It's in response to Foreign Secretary Ed Miliband accusing Jewish settlers of ethnically cleansing Palestinians and sanctioning the colonies. The US military says it's destroyed five Iranian crude oil tankers after one of its warships was targeted by ballistic missiles. Central Command says its carrier wasn't hit during attempts to strike it over the past 2 days. Three people have been arrested over an alleged hit and run near Edinburgh Airport in which a driver died. Four cars were involved in a collision on the A8 on Monday morning. The Nottingham inquiry has been told one victim potentially might have survived if he'd had different medical treatment at the scene of the attack. 19-year-old Barnaby Webber was one of three people killed by Valdo Calicane in June 2023. The teenager's mother, Emma, says a number of failures have been unravelled during the hearings.
3: If you can imagine anything and everything that could go wrong did, and decisions that were made at the most senior levels were appalling. Any investigations carried out internally by public agencies were nothing more than marking their own homework.
1: And Erling Haaland scored twice as Manchester City opened their Champions League campaign with a 2-0 victory away to Porto. Aston Villa ended their winless start to the season by getting past Club Brugge 3-2 in Belgium. That's the latest. I'm Cam Hall.
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5: Good morning. Any showers clearing through the morning, leaving a mostly dry and bright day with sunny spells. Light winds making it feel a little warmer than of yesterday. Top temperature forecast at 19 degrees Celsius.
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